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1: 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We've got a really special Get the Let Out for you.

0: This is a two-part concert composite. Led Zeppelin's five shows at Earl's Court, London, May 1975.
1: Welcome to Earl's Court. For the next 3 hours, your mother wouldn't like it. Will you please welcome back to England, Messrs. Bonham, Jones, Page, and Plant, Led Zeppelin!

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1: Our intention tonight is to play, I think it works out between 3 and 3.5 hours of... And when we say play, we don't mean sort of just groove along on everything that could be groovy, like with the purple umbrella and a 50 cent hat. And none of that. We intend to take you on a little journey on the experiences that we've had, the more pleasurable ones and some of the dark ones that have led to the music that has been so different in 6.5 years. This is the beginning of the journey. It goes like this.

0: 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We're listening to a concert composite, Zeppelin at Earl's Court, May 1975, with some additional audio from other Zepp recordings because of available sound quality. Zeppelin played these five Earl's Court shows within several weeks of finishing up a North American tour, and they brought their entire 40-ton stage and light show, including a huge screen, reportedly the first time such a screen was used for a rock concert in the UK. Back with more Earl's Court on Get the Let Out. This is Carol Miller.
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8: Hi, Carol Miller back with you on Get the Let Out with part one of our concert composite. Zeppelin at Earl's Court, May 1975.
9: By the right, Johnny Bonham. This is a song that's came about after a tour of the East, but we didn't really play too many gigs. We just kept touring the darkest streets of the towns to pick up the ethnic vibe as cheaply as possible. And during these travels, we found that, if you'd let me continue, we found that the people that we met, even in the Caribbean, Royston and friends, the mellowness is always there if you look for it. In fact, if you give it, you get it back. The song remains the same.

0: the song remains the same and the rain song. This is Carol Miller with you on Get the Let Out. It's a composite Earl's Court concert from 1975 with some additional audio. Many people consider this five concert series to be Zeppelin's best. There's more. Hang out.
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8: My left arm is swollen beyond all proportion because I just had it chipped for cholera and smallpox and everything else that we might catch while we go hunting in the jungle for new words and new songs for a new album. I'm one of the last, so you might wonder how I can even lift it as far with such a bending pain. So on the last time we had a chip in the arm and a wander in the jungle, nobody really went anywhere at all. We wrote a song called Kashmir.

0: days, John is doing really, really well on his keyboards. He's practicing very hard. I beg your pardon? So if we all pull together and give no quarter.
1: As Zeppel do No Quarter next, as our Earl's Court Concert Composite, Part 1, continues on Get the Let Out. This is Carol Miller.
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1: Okay, this is Carol Miller on Get the Let Out with our 1975 Earl's Court Concert Composite from London. The shows were visually so exciting that many of the most famous Zeppelin concert photos are from these five nights. Let's go back.
0: If you go along the A449 past Droitwich, take the third turn off on the right. Kashmir is just up there. It's got a white fence around it. This is for anybody who's got any hope that everything can be okay in our wonderful country again. Everything can be grown from the seeds of goodness, right? And without becoming a prophet, we ain't doing too good at the moment. This is a thing that features John Paul Jones on keyboards.

0: Zeppelin and No Quarter. So, hope you've enjoyed part one of our Earl's Court concert composite. All the dialogue and portions of each song were taken from one of the five Zeppelin concerts from May 1975, with additional material from Zepp's official releases for sound quality. All these historic shows ran over 3 hours, so we've got more for you next week. That's our show for this week. This show was written and produced by myself, Carol Miller, for Quarter Hour Building and Maintenance Limited. Our line producer is Joe Cristiano, with additional production by Paul Locus. Production and research materials from Steve Sauer. And thank yous to Stefan Jones, Charles Steinauer, Vanessa Cahookham, and all our associates at United Stations Radio Networks. This is Carol Miller. Thanks for listening and getting the let out.
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This is Floydian Slip, your weekly hour of Pink Floyd. I'm Craig Bailey. This is show 1570. Coming up on this broadcast from the dark side of the moon. Got a cut from Wish You Were Here. In fact, a demo from that 1975 album. Music from Obscured by Clouds, some solo stuff by David Gilmour, Roger Waters, our Floydian slip-up. Let's start out this week's broadcast with Pink Floyd from The Wall.

0: simplicity of the Floyd is really almost hard to talk about because it is so simple. It was always about leaving space.
1: Floydian Slip, an hour of Pink Floyd.

0: Floydian Slip, your weekly hour of Pink Floyd. I'm Craig Bailey with show 1570. Music from Obscured by Clouds, 1972. Not a surprise, maybe, that song was written by keyboardist Rick Wright and guitarist David Gilmour. Some nice piano and guitar interplay on Mudmen. Began the show this week with Music from the Wall, 1979. It was Mother. Still to come on this broadcast from the dark side of the moon. Got a demo from Wish You Were Here. That's from the 50th anniversary edition of that album. Came out the end of last year. Got some solo stuff as well by David Gilmour. Our Floydian slip-up, that's when we play something not by Pink Floyd, but something with a connection. Lost a pretty big name in the world of music recently with a Pink Floyd connection, albeit a minor connection. We'll play something from that artist coming up on the slip-up. And we'll take you back to Roger Waters' In the Flesh solo tour from around the turn of the century. That's coming up next.
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0: more music by Pink Floyd every week. This is Floydian Slip, show 1570. I'm Craig Bailey. That's Roger Waters, out solo from about 25, 6, 7 years ago. From In the Flesh, his tour, double album came out in 2000. Dogs, we heard, going back to the Animals album from 77. Roger's son, Harry Waters, looking for his father's sound-alike. We were talking about this a few weeks ago on the program. Harry Waters is launching a Pink Floyd tribute called Legacy. And the most interesting part is they were taking open auditions for their vocalist. Now, don't get your hopes up. If you didn't get your tape in, the audition window is closed. Deadline was the 30th of April. But they were taking tapes, and they claimed that they were going to hire their vocalist based on what they got. Now, I would be willing to bet they are slogging through a lot of bad tapes. I thought about sending in my own. I can't sing at all. But I wasn't available anyway during the tour dates. I've got to be here to play Floyd on the radio. But they are planning 20 weeks of tour beginning in February. And we'll see if it all comes together and how the audition process works, who they ended up with the vocalists. I'd love to see them. Legacy, the Pink Floyd tribute from the Harry Waters Band, launching in the new year.
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0: Where the final cut is just the beginning. 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

0: all things Pink Floyd. This is Floody and Slip, show 1570. I'm Craig Bailey. That's this week's Slip Up. Not Floyd, but something with a connection. It's a guy that we played before on the Slip Up. Dave Mason from Alone Together, 1970. Shouldn't have took more than he gave. We lost Dave Mason on the 19th of April. He was 79 years old, passed away at his home in Nevada. What's the Pink Floyd connection? Well, we managed to do it via Jim Keltner, drummer, who played on that album. Also played on the Floyd album, A Momentary Lapse of Reason. Jim Keltner providing drums on Yet Another Movie. I'm not certain he was playing on that track, to be honest with you. There were a few drummers on that album, including Jim Capaldi, Dave Mason's former Traffic bandmate. Dave Mason, his big hit, We Just Disagree. He also wrote Feeling All Right, big hit for Joe Cocker. Dave Mason, I think he was the real thing, passed away a few weeks ago. Shouldn't have took more than you gave. Dave Mason, this week's Floydian slip-up. A Dave of a different variety before that, David Gilmour from his 78 self-titled album, Short and Sweet.
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0: Floydian Slip, your weekly hour of Pink Floyd. We'll finish show 1570 with a demo of Welcome to the Machine, working title of The Machine Song, from the 50th anniversary edition of Wish You Were Here. It came out in December. That's it for this week's broadcast from the Dark Side of the Moon. I'm Craig Bailey. Join us for program 1426 from the archives. 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Next week, we will keep our stupid mouths shut. It's our annual instrumental program, Lost for Words, on next week's Floydian Slip. We'll see you then. Floydian Slip is a Random Precision production.
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1: Keep in mind, we're not therapists or psychologists. 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
1: You're at a stoplight and you're on the window. Hey, Ross said something to me today I was thinking about. You think it's rude what he said?
2: No.
1: You can't. And the guy goes, zabba zabba zabba zabba zabba. That's what I thought. Peel on out of there.
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1: Tommy and Beth, my boyfriend, just got back from a business trip. 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
1: Am I wrong for accusing him of virtually cheating?
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1: When you date somebody and you date someone long enough, you know, conversations come up where you know, make the decision that maybe you want to live together. 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
1: You date somebody and you date someone long enough, you know, conversations come up where make the decision that maybe you want to live together. 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
1: I don't know how you keep going after that. 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
3: 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Well, I hate to bring this to everybody's attention, but I feel like we at least need to know that this is going on. It's not too late to save ourselves. There's been a lot of pacification. There's a whole lot of feelings out there, and people are very excited to get involved in their feelings or get angry about something or get upset about things.
4: What? Wait. Get upset about things. Did Ross tell you I was upset about nonsense this morning? No.
3: He did.
4: No, he didn't.
3: I want to hear your side of this.
4: Oh, my gosh. Are you lying?
3: I want to hear your side, and I'll give you my personal opinion. Doesn't mean it's right or wrong, but let me get your perspective on something.
4: Well, keep in mind, I'm overly tired. I went to bed at like 12:30 last night, and there's a few other things that are kind of bothering me lately that added to my blow up over the fact that he used my deodorant.
3: That son of a bitch.
4: And so I'm like, oh my gosh, there's like no more now and it's falling apart. And I got very mad at him.
3: We've all been at that situation where there's very little deodorant left and you maybe sometimes you have to dig in there with your fingernail because you just haven't gotten to the store yet.
4: I didn't. Did he really text you? Did he really text you that I blew up about the deodorant this morning? Oh my God.
3: No, he did not. But I wanted to pull on that thread.
4: He had said, oh man, you know, if this is the worst thing that you have in your life, then your life's easy. And I'm like, no, it's a straw that broke the camel's back.
3: What was the telltale evidence that Ross had used your deodorant? That's scandalous, son of a bitch.
4: So at first when I was doing it, I'm like, I remember there being more deodorant and it wasn't weird. It was kind of positioned weird. And so then I...
3: Like the container wasn't right where you left it?
4: Yes. And so then...
3: To have no kids. and nothing's ever where you left it.
4: And so like I'm, you know, obviously I have to push it up a little further so that I have, you know, some... left on, you know, to use.
3: That takes a whole extra 5 seconds didn't count on while getting ready
4: but
3: for work.
4: There was, and then I noticed it was falling out of the container. I'm like, oh my gosh, now it's falling on the floor because what is wrong? And then he's like, oh, I used it. And I said, you used it? You didn't ask permission first?
3: Yikes. You got to ask permission to use deodorant in your house?
4: No, I'm usually fine with it just as long as you replace it or let me know I need to buy more.
3: Well, this wasn't like the first time you realized it was getting low.
4: Well, no. Okay. So me being cheap me, because he and I like the same brand deodorant, which is the Degree deodorant.
3: Yes.
4: You're going to laugh at me. So you know how they have the two packs?
3: I would never laugh at you.
4: It's a two packs for men. And I bought the two pack. And so he thought I wouldn't notice because we both have the same deodorant. That it was, you know, I don't know. But I need to stop getting the two-pack. If I get the scent, I don't think I'll put the girly scent on.
3: I don't mind the old Dove deodorant.
4: Really?
3: On the occasion, yeah.
4: That smells like baby powder?
3: Yeah, that smells good.
4: What?
3: Baby powder smells good.
4: I need to get stuff he doesn't like smelling like.
3: I think deodorant at the end of the day is deodorant. You smell it for a second, maybe, when you put it on, and then you largely forget about it.
4: Yeah, I was so mad about that. He's like, what's the real story? I'm like, it's other things, but I'm overly tired, and I'm mad. Don't ever touch my deodorant again.
3: Yikes. That's crazy.
4: No, but that's kind of gross, though, right?
3: What if, you know, if there's orange juice in there that you bought, but that thieving, pours a glass of
4: it? No, I love sharing everything. I don't mind.
3: Except deodorant.
4: Because that's a little creepy.
3: It is?
4: Yeah, right?
3: We've shared, like, not all the time, but we've shared deodorant, like, quite often. We have our own, like, sink areas. But yeah. If, you know, one person's out of any deodorant, toothpaste, whatever, we just go to the other sink.
4: It'd be like me taking his razor that he uses for his face and shaving my body with it. That would be really messed up.
3: I use her razor.
4: Oh my gosh, she could be shaving those intimate parts that are like really intimate.
3: Do you know what I do with those areas? because of the contact with a razor is the least I could do.
4: I guess. Yeah, maybe you're right.
3: Might be reading a little too much into that there. My friend.
4: And then I was like, now I'm going to stink at work. Thanks. That's awesome.
3: Get in there with your fingernail, girl. Get dirty.
4: And then his response is, it's not like you're working with all these supermodels. Why do you care?
3: Yeah, right? Hey.
4: So, I don't know.
3: Well, at least you could vent on it. No, Ross didn't text me, so don't go home and start yelling at him.
4: Because he did text me like 2 minutes ago, and he's like, how are you doing, sweetheart? And I'm
3: oh,
4: like,
3: my God.
4: And I'm like, I'm doing better. And I said, sorry about the stupidity this morning.
3: See, I would have handled that the wrong way. I would have said, are you still in douche mode or have you calmed down a little bit? See, this is why I have the problems I have.
4: Oh, man. Yeah, because I woke up the whole house. I woke him up. I woke up the cat and the dog.
3: Oh, screaming over your deodorant?
4: Yeah.
3: Oh, my God.
4: The cat was eventually going to wake him up because every morning he's like banging at the door, feed me.
3: And that's it, the way that that man's first waking thought was getting screamed at over deodorant.
4: Well, you know, deodorant's a very personal thing. That's like,
3: is it though?
4: It can be. It can be.
3: It's not like it's going inside you anywhere.
4: No, I'm sorry. It's like if he uses my toothbrush, that's not okay either.
3: Sure, fair
4: enough. That's gross.
3: Fair enough. Definitely a line there.
4: Yeah. Mm-hmm.
3: But there's not many lines when you're an intimate couple.
4: But
3: you swap much worse.
4: I worry about certain things because I'm like, I don't want, you know, the possibility of, because, you know, he has issues with cavities, and I'm like, I don't want that to like come into my mouth. I'm using my toothbrush.
3: Sounds like you're doing a terrible job for all the prep talk you're talking about to be out of deodorant like that easily.
4: Well, okay.
3: You're not doing your due diligence.
4: If we were in a prep time where like the grid goes down, I don't care what I smell like. Everyone's going to smell bad. It's survival of the fittest.
3: Got it. So you'll be the smelly one. That could be a self-defense. Like, hey,
4: is.
3: Let's go steal Ross and Beth's food. Well, no, man. Beth is smelling pretty damn rank. She did not store up and build up a stock of deodorant. So we don't want to go in there.
4: And who really?
3: Everything smells like Beth now.
4: So all of the preppers I follow, none of them stock up on deodorant. They never say, oh, I have like
3: sounds
4: a year's worth of deodorant.
3: Sounds short-sighted to me. Because if you're prepping and we're talking end of the world, mm-hmm. So we're talking a lot less population, and you're going to be prepping and spending your time with another person, don't you want to be kind of at least smell neutral to the other person so that because your options for other stuff is going to be gone because you two will be the last ones. Don't you want that person to be marginally attracted to you or at the very least not repelled?
4: Well, most likely a prepper is storing up coconut oil and baking soda so they can make their home remedy of natural deodorant.
3: What the F? What? No.
4: Yeah, you just need, three tablespoons of coconut oil, 3 tablespoons of baking soda, and if you want, 2 tablespoons of shea butter to add.
3: Why do you guys make it all like you could just get the deodorant? Why make a chemistry experiment out of it? Or stock up on deodorant?
4: Mm-hmm. Or you could use honey, too. The honey would work as well. But then you'll be sticky all day.
3: Yeah, that sounds amazing. Not me. I want to be the first, where the first missile lands, want it to be my house.
4: Oh, that's horrible.
3: Or whatever it is that's going to be our untimely demise. Right there. Right on top of my house.
4: No.
3: The second the AC is gone, I don't even want to do it anymore.
4: Well, you know what's interesting? I was listening to, I guess there's a group that, you know, they do a lot of research on what would happen if the grid went down in various countries. They say if the grid goes down in the U.S., it will be, like, most people will only be able to live 9 months without possibly, you know, no longer being here. Because there would be increased violence. There would be, they couldn't find food or water for survival. So you're most likely only able to survive 9 months without the grid.
3: Yeah. I don't even want to survive that long. Imagine how miserable that 9 months is going to be.
4: But if you know the land, you should be fine, right?
3: Well, most people can figure out fishing.
4: Yeah.
3: It's going to solve half your problem right there. You're just going to be a pescatarian.
4: And we do have quite a bit of groundwater here in South Carolina, so I think you'd be fine in that regard.
3: Yeah.
4: You just have to dig for your water.
3: All right. I don't know how we got down to prepping into the deep bowels of that conversation, but here we are. I want to get to the pussification alert. I had to pull on that little string that exposed itself this morning with your meltdown to poor Ross. That man needs to be sainted.
4: Someone just sent me that I should invest in deodorant because right now I can invest in Colgate Palmolive Company for $98.70.
3: Please don't get us started with that. We've gone into prepping. We haven't hit the economy yet. I know that's coming at some point.
4: Oh, no, I'll steer clear.
3: Isn't it kind of, you step back and just kind of look at male-female relationships, you know, from a guy's perspective, it's like living with a maniac. I mean, it really is.
4: What do you mean?
3: Case in point this morning. I mean, oh, my God, there's no deodorant. My go-to thought would have been, I need to hit the store on my way home because we're out of deodorant. Like, you woke the house up. Cats all jumping up on the curtains. Ross is like, what the F? Thought the place was on fire. I mean, it's like living with a maniac.
4: No, I'm like, where's the deodorant? What happened? Like, my deodorant's not working. And then he's like, I used it. That's why.
3: Yeah.
4: He should have never admitted.
3: Well, then who else would it have been?
4: He could have just played it off like I'm losing my mind, and then I wouldn't have gotten mad at him at all.
3: Yeah, but then that would be gaslighting you.
4: Yeah, that's true.
3: That's a chick's tool.
4: Mm-hmm. Yeah, very true.
3: And he might as well have admitted to it. The screaming had already started.
4: And then he used the last of the milk, and I like to have cereal with a little bit of milk, so I had it with water.
3: So, Sarah...
4: It wasn't that bad. It kept my, you know, cereal moist.
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5: From the Axelrod and Associates Traffic Center. First look at traffic on this Monday morning, and we are accident-free along the Grand Strand. Look for some roadway construction on Highway 501 beachbound from the overpass of Highway 544 to Myrtle Ridge. If you see an accident or have traffic news we need to know about, pull over and text us at 843-626-WAVE. That's 843-626-9283. Remember, it is never okay to text and drive. From the Axelrod and Associates Traffic Center, Scott Axelrod. I'm Trip West on Wave 104.1.
4: Your Wave 104 forecast, you will see sunny skies today, a high of 81. This evening, mostly clear and a low of 66.
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1: The cops, they are looking for any reason to ruin a good time.
2: Yeah, they are.
1: Name a fast food restaurant whose employees you would assume are the least likely to draw police attention.
2: Straight up Chick-fil-A, because, you know, they're a religious-based,
1: right,
2: you know, restaurant.
1: Everything is their pleasure.
2: Mm-hmm.
1: I believe if you went to the window and they screwed something up so bad and they offended you and you told them to go F themselves, they would reply with, "My pleasure." It's just what they
2: you
1: do.
2: You think so?
1: I think so.
2: Oh, my gosh.
1: Give it a try today, Beth.
2: You try it.
1: Go tell them to F themselves. See if they tell you my pleasure. I think it's worth a shot.
2: Yes.
1: Well, case in point, they don't care if you work at Chick-fil-A and are a religious-based company or not. That does not keep you from trying to get arrested. Case in point, a Chick-fil-A employee just arrested. Happened up in Indiana. You know, and you feel like, you know, with their tight-knit community, and they all seem to, there's very little anger and you know, when you go up to the drive-thru to get your chicken with the thinnest pickle that has ever been sliced. I don't know if even legally it can be called a pickle anymore. It's like a pickle-like substance.
2: I hate when they do that. Can you ask for more pickle?
1: Yeah, sure, no problem. 50 cents per micro slice.
2: Sounds like Chick-fil-A.
1: They're like
2: not Chick-fil-A. Chipotle is doing the same thing.
1: They're pickle-flavored acid tabs is what they are.
2: Ugh.
1: Anyway, they all seem to be in a great mood back there. Even though they're working hard, ton of staff, everybody's super polite and friendly with each other and friendly with whoever it is.
2: Yeah.
1: They

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1: A hug.
2: Oh. Oh my God.
3: I would keep that on the DL. Oh. You never know what's going to happen with some of the male employees in a particular business.
1: Oh, gosh. Ooh.
3: Yeah, so thought you chicks were beyond that. That's the whole reason for all the arguments and the firings and all that. Mm-hmm. Sounds like now that it's gone, you miss it. But who knows? What do I know? Anyway, yeah, those employees seem like they have each other's back. One guy has a bad day, the others rally around. Hey, fella, turn that frown upside down.
1: Yeah.
3: And that's exactly what one of the co-workers did. Notice the other guy having a bad day?
1: Mm-hmm.
3: So went over to his house and tried to perform an exorcism. To my knowledge and to his credit, exorcisms aren't illegal. I don't know why the police would get involved in that.
1: I know.
3: There's a demon, you need it to be exorcised,
1: yeah,
3: right?
1: You do. Absolutely.
3: You can't let random demons walk around somebody's house.
1: No.
3: So that's all he did. Went to his coworker's house. Maybe he broke in a little bit or came in without written permission, but even if, you know, there's no way the guy, if possessed, is going to come to the door and answer it and say, yeah, come on in, I'd like to be exorcised. The demons are very picky about that. They don't want to do that. I mean, how many exorcisms have we all seen? Demons are very resistant to it. They don't like it. They say terrible things. They pretend to be your mom and try to get in your head and say, please stop. You know, they make you crawl on the ceiling, make you turn your head around. The demon's not going to say, yeah, come on in and give it a shot.
1: No.
3: So you have to break in that situation, don't you?
1: I think so.
3: Think police get that? No. So they came over, dragged the guy out of the house, cuffed him all up, shoved him in the back of the car. He demanded the police officers find a, there was, apparently he brought over, sometimes with an exorcism I've seen, not that I'm an exorcism expert, usually they use like a crucifix and some special water or something.
1: Yeah, holy
3: they fling
1: water.
3: All over the place.
1: Yeah.
3: Hey, you're a big scary demon, but this water's going to get you out.
1: Hey, it works.
3: Demons aren't water resistant. I don't know. That's a detail that most folks don't realize. You know, just by using water. It worked on gremlins, too. No, it was the opposite with gremlins.
1: Yeah,
3: they got worse with water.
1: Mm-hmm.
3: Yeah. Demons are very resistant to water. And of all the things you could do to demons that they can withstand, just sprinkling some water on them, they kind of go away. Or if you ask them nicely.
1: Yeah, that always
3: right?
1: work.
3: So that works. But anyway, he had this compact disc. He needed to play number 3 because it would save his coworker. That's all he wanted to do was save and assist his coworker that he knew to be possessed. And the cops wouldn't let him do it. Charged him with burglary. Dragged him off to wherever their version of J. Reuben up there in Avon, Indiana.
1: But how can he be charged with burglary when he didn't take anything?
3: I don't believe that you... Well, maybe it's breaking and entering. Maybe, I don't know.
1: Okay.
3: They don't go into specifics here. I think that's a fair question. Unless he walked out with something. Maybe once he exorcised the demon...
1: And
3: he
1: took
3: left
1: the demon with him.
3: Yes, he left the premises with the demon without authorization.
1: Oh, yes.
3: There you go, Beth. See, we've solved it. We solved it.
1: We got it.
3: So let that be a lesson to you, man. Even if you're an upstanding Chick-fil-A employee with nothing but anyone's best interest in mind, you can still raise the eyebrows of the police who are just looking to ruin a good time. And it does not even matter. It's Father's Day weekend.
1: Sad. How's he or she, whoever it was, going to get to their Chick-fil-A job tomorrow?
3: Good question.
1: They're stuck in jail.
3: They'll just have to stick to serving trays inside the jail the next day. So let that be a lesson to you. You still have to keep your head on a swivel and watch out because the cops are out there

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1: Yes, they are.
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1: All right, Beth, let's put that adventurous palette to the test here. I have here some of the world record grossest foods that have been eaten in terms of quantity and how fast they were eating. Now, I know that you have a pretty unique palette. What is going on with this? Why do I have so many damn forms of audio coming through?
2: I have no idea.
1: There we go. Aha! That's what I was looking for.
2: Yeah.
1: All right, so I'll, some of them, not as gross as some of the others. All right. This one will be hard to do because we wouldn't be able to award you maybe until you die, because especially if you're just getting started. But there is a person who has eaten and has been verified the most Big Macs in a lifetime. Now, this person's still counting, by the way. And I read a story on this dude. He has at least one or two a day. How many do you think he's had? And I know you would need to know how old he is.
2: Yeah.
1: It doesn't really give all that information. But could you imagine having ingested? Have you ever eaten a Big Mac?
2: I have never eaten a Big Mac. Nor do I want one.
1: Big Mac's pretty good. I mean, come on, let's all be honest. We all know now that the special sauce is Thousand Island dressing, which is pretty good on a Big Mac.
2: Mm-hmm.
1: 34,000 Big Macs.
2: Oh, I was going to say 18,250 for 50 years, one a day.
1: Oh, gotcha. That was really specific.
2: Yeah.
1: 34,128.
2: Wow, I would never do that.
1: I don't even think, and I've had Big Macs, and I think they're fine. I don't know that I've eaten 128 of them in my life. They've been around my whole life.
2: Mm.
1: They're just not my go-to.
2: So do they have a photo of the guy? Probably not.
1: No, all I have is a list here. Here's where we start to get gross. And no, I haven't eaten this. But would you be willing to own the world record of eating the most cow brains in 15 minutes?
2: Oh, nasty.
1: Why not?
2: Never. I wouldn't eat it. I wouldn't even try it.
1: Now, it doesn't say that you can't cook it. I would imagine you would have to cook it because you know, you don't want to get sick.
2: I wouldn't want to. No.
1: You'll eat a watery cookie.
2: Yeah, because it's delicious.
1: But no cow brains.
2: Oh, no.
1: Well, there is a world record right now. And I feel like this is doable. Not by me, of course. Because I don't want to try cow brains either. But 57 cow brains eaten in 15 minutes.
2: Oh, my gosh. How big is a cow brain? That's the next question. I'm going to look that up.
1: I'd imagine somewhere close, kind of close to, maybe a little smaller than ours.
2: Oh.
1: I mean, the cow itself is bigger, but I don't believe it's got a giant brain. Otherwise, they would probably be a little smarter than they are.
2: So they say it's 92 to 94 kilograms. So let's see what that is in pounds. I need pounds.
1: That's a lot of damn cow brains.
2: Okay, so it's under a pound.
1: Oh, yeah.
2: That's
1: See, there
2: bad.
1: You go.
2: That's not too bad.
1: 57 in 15 minutes.
2: 57 pounds in your body? No. Oh, my gosh.
1: I mean, just trying to make a comparison here. Let's say that you ate a half pound of ground beef. Just a half pound. Could you do more than 57 half pounds of ground beef in 15 minutes? That's a lot.
2: That's a lot.
1: I don't know if I'd be able to hold all that. All right, well, let's go to something smaller. You could certainly do this. What if there was a cash prize attached to it? Could you eat more than 36 cockroaches in 1 minute?
2: Are they dead or alive?
1: They're dead.
2: 36?
1: Yeah, you don't have to chase them down or whatever. Yeah. Would you be willing to try eating cockroaches for the, you know, just the benefit of having a world record.
2: If I can put it in a sauce and I know that they've been farmed, yes.
1: Yeah. I feel like you eat at least half of those in one bite.
2: Yeah. Do you want to try it?
1: Hell no. I'll let you do that. Let me know. We'll get Guinness on the line, and we'll get some cockroaches, you can try to break that record.
2: You know, I just found out that cow brain weighs a pound. Apparently, this record that you talked about that this guy had with the 57 cow brains, they're saying that the overall weight was 18 pounds. That doesn't make any sense. It should be 57 pounds. They should have gotten a pound for each brain.
1: Yeah. Mm. It's not mathing out too well.
2: No, it's not.
1: Yeah, I'm out on this one, man. I'm out of the super hot stuff game after my event that happened where I woke up in the middle of the night and could feel my trachea all the way down.
2: Oh, by the way, the reason you don't want to eat cow brain is you'll have a higher chance of getting mad cow disease from it.
1: So is that
2: don't
1: right?
2: do it. Yeah, yeah.
1: All right. For that reason, Beth, I was thinking about trying it, but now I'm not.
2: Mm-hmm.
1: Someone ate 50 Carolina Reaper chili peppers.
2: And survived?
1: And
2: oh, my God.
1: Just under 7 minutes.
2: Oh.
1: Some people don't have as active, you know, that whatever that scent is, like, you know, with your tongue. You know, we're more sensitive to hot stuff than others. Because there are people around here that can eat hot stuff and not even, like, they don't even know that it's hot.
2: I mean, I feel like the best time to do a challenge like that is after you get COVID and you lose your taste buds. That's when you do that challenge.
1: But yeah, well, wouldn't you, aren't there some kind of, there's some kind of, other than it being hot.
2: Well, it can actually affect your heart.
1: Yeah.
2: If you do a high dose of it.
1: Right, but isn't that because it's so hot and you start getting all weirded out and stuff like that? But if you don't taste how hot it is.
2: If you don't,
1: you're not stressed out about it.
2: But you can still have heart issues regardless because of what's in the pepper.
1: Yeah, because there's a story about a girl who always wins these, hey, try this hot thing challenge. And she doesn't taste hot stuff.
2: They say high doses of capsaicin can lead to the injury that would be, you know, dealing with your heart. Mm. So.
1: How about this? Just plain old mayonnaise.
2: Oh, that's easy. Anyone can do mayonnaise.
1: Hey, it's eggs, right?
2: Yeah.
1: Someone ate 2,448 grams.
2: Oh, my gosh.
1: In 3 minutes. I don't know how your arteries don't seize with that.
2: Oh, that's gross.
1: Most hot dogs eaten in a contest? I feel like, didn't this Joey, what's his name?
2: Oh, yeah, yeah.
1: 76 in 10 minutes.
2: Joey Chestnut.
1: Yeah.
2: Joey.
1: But then you gotta wet the bun and all that. And I don't want to do that.
2: Well, you could.
1: That sounds nasty.
2: You could wet the bun in your mayonnaise, and you can do 5 pounds of mayonnaise with it, and then you'll win two challenges.
1: You are certainly going to die with that much hot dog and mayonnaise.
2: Ugh.
1: All right, last one. What's your opinion on Peeps? Hello.
2: Sorry, I got sidetracked by John Johnson.
1: Oh, didn't
2: Johnson.
1: Mean to interrupt your texting.
2: Because John is saying that he enjoys cow brain because of the fact that it has vitamin B12, omega-3 fatty acids. Mm. There's lots
1: Soda
2: of
1: vitamins.
2: Iron. Ugh. He's giving us all the facts of why we should eat it. I can't. I'm sorry, John.
1: I'm good on that.
2: Peeps, all right, Peeps. I absolutely hate Peeps. I hate them. It's nasty. They're really good for a decorative centerpiece, though.
1: How many do you think you could eat, if you had to, in 5 minutes? Like, I wouldn't get in a contest with Peeps, but if I had 5 minutes...
2: I think I could eat 100.
1: 100 in 5 minutes?
2: Yeah.
1: Damn, that's pretty good.
2: What do you think you could eat?
1: In 5 minutes... Let's see. I feel like I could eat 10 of them.
2: No, you can
1: in
2: eat
1: 5 minutes. Yeah, what is that? That's 2 a minute. I mean, they're big and spongy and hard to.
2: But you dip them in water.
1: Oh, see, I'm not getting all gross. And they don't absorb. So the bread absorbs water.
2: Mm. Okay, so how much did this person do?
1: 255 Peeps.
2: Oh, wow.
1: Like, it's hard to get one down.
2: I mean, they're gross, but I think you could do at least 100.
1: But they're thick. I feel like you would choke on them because it's like marshmallow.
2: Hmm. And what's the time again?
1: 5 minutes.
2: I think
1: 255 of them.
2: Maybe we should try this.
1: Hey, you go right ahead. I'll watch you. I'll cheer you on, Beth. Oh, I'm pulling on for you. Oh. So if let me know if you want to break any of these records. We'll get Guinness on the line. We'll have a representative down here and see if we can't.
2: There's no way I'm breaking that 255 peep one. No way. Maybe the mayonnaise, the 5 pounds of mayonnaise I could do. I might be able to do six.
1: The peeps thing doesn't even seem humanly possible. That's a lot of peeps. Are we talking about full, regular size peeps?
2: I think so, yeah.
1: It doesn't even seem humanly possible. That's the most amazing one on here.
2: So going back to the mayo, is there a time limit on the mayo?
1: Well, for him, if you want to beat his record, 3 minutes.
2: Oh, my gosh. No, I couldn't do that. Ugh.
1: I would throw up. Can you imagine just trying to swallow a mouthful of mayonnaise?
2: Yeah, well, you would have to chug it.
1: It doesn't chug. You got to wash it around a little bit to thin it out or something. You can't drink mayonnaise. You'd choke and die.
2: You make it a smoothie. Oh, my God.
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3: 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We remain accident-free along the Grand Strand in Horry County. Look for a roadway hazard on Church Street in Conway at 4 Mile Road. And in Georgetown County, look for a disabled vehicle on Ocean Highway just north of Vanderbilt Boulevard. From the Axelrod and Associates Traffic Center, got Axelrod. I'm Trip West on Wave 104.1.
4: Your Wave 104 forecast, you will see sunny skies today, a high of 81. This evening, mostly clear and a low of 66.
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1: Here's an interesting one. This topic comes up from time to time. And, you know, usually we get questions about, did I F up in this relationship? Did I do wrong? Blah, blah. This one has to do with them selling their house. Something I do know a little bit about.
2: Yeah.
1: Finally. Good God. The things are so limited.
2: We know about relationship advice, too.
1: Well, that's true.
2: Yeah, we're good on that.
1: Yeah, I was more leaning towards the fun vaccine talk we had a few minutes ago.
2: Oh, my gosh. And by the way, it was so funny because Dan said I was, he said Abby's biased. I'm like, yep, Abby is biased from 7 years ago somewhere. Yeah. She's biased.
1: Aren't we all biased in some way in some conversations?
2: No, honestly, I just like discussing the topic. I'm open to all views, you know?
1: Yeah.
2: You like it, you do it. You don't like it, you don't do it. It's your business.
1: All right. Tommy and Beth, on Monday, my husband and I received an offer on our house. We're going to accept it and are selling because our home is haunted. Dun, dun, dun.
2: Good luck getting rid of it if someone figures it out.
1: I know it sounds silly, but if you've experienced what we have, you'd be selling too.
2: Yes, I would be. I wouldn't have lived there to begin with.
1: Would you have known that it was haunted?
2: I would have asked. That's what you do every time you buy a house. You say, has anyone passed away in this home? They say, no. Okay, we're good to go.
1: Who are you asking? Because in a lot of cases...
2: The realtor.
1: Because in a lot of cases, you never really, if you're using realtors, you don't really have direct conversation with the seller.
2: And sometimes the realtor doesn't know, but they should investigate if you ask that question. Don't they have to investigate it?
1: Well, let me finish the email first and then we'll get into it. Our house is haunted. There are at least two ghosts in the home that have been terrorizing us. This is the first time we're selling a home, so I asked my husband if we have to disclose to the buyers that our home is haunted.
2: Well, you don't have to disclose it unless they ask you. Keep going.
1: May I?
2: I'm so excited about that part.
1: Let's see. He told me we need to stay quiet and just sell the house. He says it's their problem once they buy it, not ours. I feel guilty, and I'm wondering if we should say something.
2: See, that's bad karma to think like the husband right there. But if they don't ask, it's don't ask, don't tell, right?
1: Well, I would say it depends on if you believe in karma or not. But this guy clearly believes in ghosts. So why would he not believe in karma?
2: That's a good point.
1: I feel guilty. I'm wondering if we should say something. I'm not sleeping or eating because of the ghosts. And whether or not it's wrong to stay silent.
2: I know how to market it. Hey, are you trying to lose weight? Move into this home. You definitely won't be eating or drinking for a while.
1: Yeah, stay out of real estate. let me address the on the seller side here. If you feel guilty about it and you feel like there is a... what we call a material adverse fact, then you should just disclose that.
2: You should.
1: If you feel like it's something that the potential buyer is going to, you know, experience, and in this case, I mean, let's assume for a second ghosts are real, which I don't believe in.
2: How do you not? You've experienced it.
1: No, but it's kind of unexplainable, and, you know, there's no concrete evidence of that, so, you know. I've had my questions from time to time, but, you know, fundamentally, no. I don't believe in ghosts.
2: You thought it was a fallen angel instead.
1: What was going on? I could have been dreaming.
2: Okay. But except your wife at the time saw it, too. So you both saw the same weird thing that appeared.
1: Still could have been me telling her, and then she remembered it as her own memory.
2: Maybe.
1: Anyway. So... the right thing to do if you feel like there is one of those material adverse facts is, yes, to disclose it. Now, you can play that to, you know, your advantage and be creative about it. Hey, we got some fun, friendly ghosts that live here. If you're, if you like a little friendly people from beyond, you know, you can color that up
2: If it were Casper, yes. It's not Casper.
1: You certainly don't wait until, you definitely don't wait until you're under contract.
2: What if it was like a Beetlejuice character? Would you be okay moving into that house?
1: I don't know. He doesn't do anything unless you call his name.
2: I mean, he wasn't
1: a non-issue.
2: I don't think he was bad. He wasn't really bad. I need to rewatch that film. I have no idea. It's been so long.
1: Now, let's say you're the buyer, right? And you know, you have your own agent. If that agent is aware of that information, the house is potentially haunted, then he has to disclose that if he knows.
2: Mm-hmm.
1: But chances are, you know, that your agent's not going to know unless the seller or the seller's agent tells him. If the seller's agent knows and the buyer agent doesn't know, but the buyer asks, I know I'm going a little kind of crazy here. The buyer's agent will ask the seller's agent, hey, any ghost up in there? And if the seller agent knows, he is required to answer honestly. It's all about honesty.
2: Okay. So now that I'm thinking about it, asking if someone died in the house, those ghosts may not be there because of a death. They may have been there because of other reasons.
1: Well, ultimately, yes, it was because of a death. Otherwise, they would not be a ghost.
2: Well, maybe the ghost joined that house and that property because of the people there. They followed the people.
1: Do what?
2: Yeah, maybe the ghost followed the people into the house.
1: That is true. That is an argument that is out there, that ghosts follow people, not homes.
2: Mm-hmm.
1: But, you know, I would assume that they didn't move in there. You know, the ghost didn't bother them until they moved into that home. They didn't bring them from the wherever the hell it is they lived before. So where would it have followed them from?
2: And then, well, here's the thing. Okay, as a realtor, let's say you know of the ghost in the house, but you don't know about the death. And the person says, has anyone died in this home? You say no because you don't know about the death. Is that you lying? Because you don't mention the ghost?
1: Say what?
2: Yeah, so you know that there are ghosts in the home.
1: Who knows?
2: You do. You're the pretend you're the realtor.
1: I'm
2: you
1: the realtor.
2: Are the
1: representing
2: selling,
1: the seller sellers. Or the buyer?
2: The sellers.
1: Okay.
2: And I'm the realtor for the buyers. And
1: yes.
2: I say, hey, did anyone die in this property? And you don't know of anyone who died in the property. So if you say no one's died in this property.
1: No, that's
2: that
1: not
2: I
1: what
2: know
1: I said.
2: Of.
1: Yeah, exactly. There you go.
2: That I know of.
1: That I know of. If you'd like, I'll ask the seller.
2: But then what about the ghost situation? You don't have to disclose that at that moment.
1: That whole thing is kind of ridiculous to me. Like, if my client wants that information, I'll ask for it. And if it's disclosed to me, I'll tell my client.
2: So if your seller never tells you.
1: Then I don't know. How would I tell you?
2: So maybe, yeah. It sounds like. And they want us to know if they should be honest. I don't know. I just think it'd be bad karma if you're not honest.
1: In this situation, if it's eating you up, you're selling a house and you feel like you know it's haunted and it's eating you up, then you would disclose that. Otherwise, you're feeling like you feel right now. You feel terrible. If you feel like there's a material adverse fact again, you should put that on the seller's disclosure. And, you know, your buyer might be like, ghost, oh, this seller's kind of kooky.
2: Yeah, but then
1: maybe they'll come down 10 grand.
2: Yeah, that could happen, but there's all...
1: Because that's exactly what's going to happen. Oh, you got ghosts? I see your asking price, but nobody's going to buy that. I'll give you this offer. You play that game.
2: But then there are those individuals that love buying homes that supposedly have ghosts in it because
1: right.
2: They're like, oh, I like, you know, people have their oddities that they enjoy. So
1: right.
2: There's a market for it. I'm sure there's somebody out there that want that house.
1: Yeah. I mean, it's just like same thing with pools. Some people hate pools. Some people love pools.
2: Mm-hmm.
1: You know, some people, it's the most amazing thing. Oh my God, it's got a pool. Some people are like, oh my God, I don't want to deal with that.
2: My advice to you, if you have not priced out the home and you just decide to disclose you have ghosts in the home.
1: Yes.
2: Price up the house by 50 grand. That way you'd be willing to come down a little on your price.
1: Well, some people do that anyway, ghost or not.
2: Well, yeah, but you should definitely do it in this situation because they're going to talk you down. So, put an additional 50 grand as padding.
1: Oh, snap. What if the home's only appraised at 150,000? You go up another whole 50,000?
2: No. Well, you would because the appraisal doesn't go through until they get their loan paperwork.
1: Yeah, bank doesn't care if there's a ghost in there or not. They're going to go off market value.
2: Yeah, but can't you price it at that price? And then the appraisal doesn't happen until the paperwork process.
1: You can price a teepee at $2 million if you want to.
2: Exactly.
1: You're not going to get any offers, and no bank's going to lend on it.
2: No, exactly. But price it at that, and then be $50,000 for cushioning, and then be willing to come down to what it's really valued at. And then it's a win for everyone.
1: Better hope that guy's bringing cash to the table, because the bank's only going to lend on what it's appraised for.
2: That is true.
1: Damn right it's true.
2: But, I mean, but that's the hope, is that you'll have that cushioning and you'll end up taking off the 50 grand and being right at what it's worth anyways.
1: I would, in this lady's case, I would suggest disclose the fact that you think that there's a ghost in there. You know, likely they're going to think, oh, this seller's a little kooky. Oh, well, whatever, blah, blah, blah, blah, blah. That could be fun.
2: Yeah.
1: If not, I mean, and I say disclose it because it's eating you up inside. For the most part, you see it as a negative.
2: I mean,
1: and if you see anything in your house that is a negative, it needs to be on the disclosure as a seller.
2: Yeah, it's eating me up hearing your story. I feel so bad for you right now.
1: So there you go. There's my advice.
2: Yes, I agree with Tommy. You don't want that bad karma.
1: I wonder what line you'd put that on the disclosure. There's no box to check on entities.
2: I know. That's
1: by funny. The way, a couple of ghosts in here.
2: Yes.
1: I have actually seen a listing like that with a ghost, a disclosed ghost, not just on the disclosure, but in the actual listing information.
2: Did you go through that home?
1: I did not. And not because of that.
2: I wanted to see if there was actually a ghost. You need to go into a home with a ghost in it and tell me if you believe that there is one.
1: I'm kind of paraphrasing. I mean, the ghosts don't come out on demand. Hey, here ghost. You know what I mean? They show up at the most inconvenient moments, when you're enjoying yourself in some private time.
2: And then they're like, we just want to watch. That's what they're doing. They're like, we're just going to watch and see what you're doing.
1: No, I think I'm paraphrasing how it was said. Hey, if you're into it, there's a couple of friendly ghosts that live here that we see every now and then. You know, they kind of, really sugarcoated it and made it seem kind of cool. Because you're right. Some people are into that.
2: Yeah. Casper's in our house.
1: Some people are into it. Some people don't even believe in it. So you get two groups right there that are likely to make an offer.
2: My fear is the ghost seeing me naked. I don't want the ghost seeing me naked.
1: What's so wrong with you naked, Beth? I think you're really undercutting yourself.
2: Unless
1: here.
2: We're in a relationship, the ghost is not allowed to look at me like that.
1: Are you not allowed to have other dimensional boyfriends at all?
2: No.
1: Why is Ross so tough on you?
2: I don't know.
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4: We remain accident-free along the Grand Strand in Horry County. Look for a roadway hazard on Church Street in Conway at 4 Mile Road. And in Georgetown County, look for a disabled vehicle on Ocean Highway just north of Vanderbilt Boulevard. From the Axelrod and Associates Traffic Center, Scott Axelrod. I'm Trip West on Wave 104.1.
2: Your Wave 104 forecast, you will see sunny skies today, a high of 81. This evening, mostly clear and a low of 66.
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1: Ready to feel old if you're a dad?
2: Yes.
1: When you think of like dad stuff, like dad bands, for me, I think of like Creedence Clearwater Revival.
2: And that is, that's
1: I mean, that's what my dad would listen to, like older bands like that.
2: Yeah, that's true.
1: Nowadays, you want to hear some of the top dad rock bands of all time? What constitutes a dad rock band?
2: Eminem, because he's from your generation.
1: I know. It's crazy. He's not a rock band, but yes. And he's still relevant today. Every now and then, if you F with Eminem or somebody does, he comes out with a diss track that everybody likes, and it's hilarious.
2: And he wants to marry Nicki Minaj. Did you hear him say, Nicki, you and I? There's a video floating around online where he's like proposing that they get together. Is he single for some reason?
1: I don't know. He hasn't called me lately with his relationship status. It's the damnedest thing. I'm starting to think he doesn't know me.
2: Oh, my God.
1: Top dad rock bands, get ready to feel old. Limp Bizkit is a top dad rock band.
2: What dad's listening to Limp Bizkit?
1: I mean, a little Limp Bizkit isn't bad every now and then. Oh. The rock rap vibes is now a little cheesy to me. But, you know, some of the good old Limp Bizkit songs, when they come on, I'm like, all right, I'll tolerate this briefly.
2: I'm going to say Linkin Park's on that list. Then
1: Linkin Park is on the list. As a dad band.
2: Nirvana.
1: Nirvana also on the dad rock band list. You're doing great. Keep on going.
2: Pearl Jam.
1: They're not, but should be in a top 10. But they, you know, they're limited to top 10. It's got to be on the list.
2: Five Finger Death Punch.
1: That would hurt. I feel like they're newer than a lot of the bands, but most of the bands that are on here.
2: There are a lot of dads that listen to that. A lot of dads.
1: Yeah. I mean, I'm a fan of a good amount of their songs. Here's the big shocker for me on the list. Coldplay is on the top, one of the top dad rock bands of all time.
2: The only
1: Coldplay's not that old.
2: No. The only reason that's a shock is not because they are, in fact, that old, but it's not because of that. It's because I would have thought they would be a mom band because they're too fluffy for men.
1: Yeah, they're a little whiny and emo-ish, but, you know, there's some guys. Some of their songs are good. You just got to be in the right mood for it. Let's see.
2: Foo Fighters.
1: The way to say, I'm looking to see the year when, if they give it. Oh, Coldplay formed in 97. Get the F out of here.
2: Yeah.
1: There's such a, like, a mid-late 2000s
2: that's old, man.
1: I would have thought Coldplay, if you would have asked me, would have been like a 2004 band.
2: No way.
1: But they were, yeah. I mean, that's when they came on my radar.
2: That's when they were popularized. 97 is where they started.
1: That's amazing to me. They didn't have any hits in 97 because I was in rock radio in 97 and Coldplay was not played.
2: They were not rock. They were top 40.
1: Oh, gotcha, gotcha. I had no idea. That is a surprise to me. GNR, that's not too surprising. Chili Peppers.
2: Yeah, that makes sense.
1: You know, if you consider like back in the like the Mother's Milk era, you know, that when that album came out, we're talking late 80s with the Chili Peppers. Blink 182 is now a top dad rock band.
2: Oh, no, that's awful. What about Temple of the Dog?
1: That would definitely be because that predates Pearl Jam.
2: Yeah, that should be on there. Why is it not on there?
1: Well, because there's only a couple of songs anybody knows from Temple of the Dog. Nickelback, the number one top dad rock band.
2: Oh, gosh.
1: Don't lie. You can hate and grumble about it all you want, but there was a time when a Nickelback song came on that you cranked it up. The problem is you got tired of it because you got forced down your throat after a while, but there was a time when

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1: Oh my gosh! You said you hate Nirvana.
2: That's not what I said. In fact, I never said the word hate at all.
1: You would rather listen to Nickelback over Nirvana? Are you crazy?
2: Yes. And here's why. You can't play an alt 90s rock list, or you know, any kind of 90s rock on a list like you find streaming, or if you just tell Alexa to do it, without the first damn song being some obvious Nirvana song.
1: Yeah,
2: I like Nirvana. Nirvana's great. They're amazing. There's I've always liked them. I'm just very tired of them right now. More tired of them than I am of Nickelback, because I've been on a pretty nice long Nickelback hiatus.
1: See, I thought you were going to say I'd rather listen to Taylor Swift than like Nickelback. I thought you were going to say something like that.
2: You're as close to insane as you can be without being technically insane. So that statement right there just falls on deaf ears with me. So anyway, all right, fun show today. It was a good open line Friday. Hope everybody has a great weekend here on Father's Day. The best Father's Day gift is just let dad do his thing, help him out, grilling out. You do some of the cleaning, and don't force him into doing something just because it's Father's Day and you feel like you need to do something when he just, in all actuality, wants to chill and not be bothered.
1: By the way, we got a text message from Byron who said Kiss should be the number one dad band.
2: Kiss is, here's why I think Kiss isn't on the list. Because Kiss, if you think about when Kiss came around, like when they came on, they're an early 70s band. Mm-hmm. So Kiss technically could be on the top granddad rock band of all time. When I was in elementary school, and I'm talking third or fourth grade, like I was basically a baby, I had a Kiss lunchbox. That's how old Kiss is. I'm not a 50-something-year-old man.
1: Wow.
2: That's how long Kiss has been around.
1: Okay.
2: So they're a granddad rock band. So anyway, podcast gets loaded up right after the show. Check that out. 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And sooner or later, you're going to win something on there. 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And not just this radio station. Like, this is the first thing I've ever won in my life. And we give away things so frequently. 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
1: It really is. And, you know, if you feel like you're not winning online or on, you know, when we're on air, well, you could always come to our events. You have an even better chance to win.
2: Facts. And you can register for our big golf cart scavenger hunt coming up June 29th in Market Commons. So all the details on that is there for you as well.
1: And we got one more request for us. Next week, let's do a list where we ask everyone what is the best granddad songs of all time.
2: Okay.
1: Because we did the Father's Day one.
2: All right. We can do that. Granddad songs. Granddad's, now when we use the word granddad, the bands that we're talking about are going to seem too young for it. Kiss, Zeppelin, AC/DC. You know what I mean? Just off the top of my head, those would be granddad songs now.
1: Johnny Cash.
2: Oh, yeah, Johnny Cash for sure.
1: Yeah.
2: You could almost go great granddad with him. We're talking 60s.
1: Willie Nelson should be great granddad then.
2: For sure. For sure.
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1: Here's an interesting conversation going on online right now. They're asking, the conversation is, you know, what celebrity could you, no matter what they do, you know, what's his nuts from Tenacious D, the guy, you know, made the comment about the assassination attempt on President Trump.
2: Yeah, that was not cool.
1: It's not cool. I don't think he really meant it. You know, sometimes you say something in the moment just trying to be.
2: I mean, there's a lot of people saying horrible things online. And those people that are saying horrible things are getting away with it because that's, you know, their industry is not to be, you know, in front of people. But it shouldn't be said, period.
1: And,
2: you know?
1: I know, but you're talking to a dude who makes a living saying horrible things, tongue in cheek, because they're horrible. And it's just funny to hear, though I don't mean a lot of the things that I say.
2: Yeah.
1: So, you know, maybe I'll look at it in a different way. I mean, he's not endorsing, violence. He made a dumbass joke. And it was a dumb joke.
2: Was it a joke? I don't think. Did he mean it as a joke? It wasn't even funny.
1: It's Tenacious D. It's a comedy band. I mean, have you looked at the title of some of their songs? Effergently.
2: I do like that song. That's a good one.
1: That's a comedy band. But anyway. The conversation at hand is what celebrity, no matter what they do, could you never hate? And the number one suggestion, I feel like, is there's no way to argue with. You want to take a guess at who that might be? Let me narrow it down since that's such a broad question.
2: I'm going to say Denzel Washington.
1: Denzel Washington, not even on the list.
2: Wow, that's surprising because he could do anything and people would love him.
1: Nowhere on the list is Denzel Washington, which I don't know why. A female and a recording artist.
2: Oh, recording artist. I thought, first when you said female, I thought Chelsea Handler.
1: A lot of people hate Chelsea Handler.
2: No.
1: A lot of people don't feel like she is obnoxious. I mean, I'm not one of them.
2: Samuel said Weird Al Yankovic. That's one person.
1: He is number 8 so far on the list.
2: Wow. Has he ever said anything offensive?
1: I mean, maybe. I don't know. I've not heard every word he's uttered. But, I mean, he's goofy song guy. I don't know what his real personality is.
2: I know. Sacha Baron Cohen.
1: A lot of people hate Sacha Baron Cohen. You can start right with Rudy Giuliani. That dude hates him.
2: Why?
1: Some Sacha Baron.
2: What did he do? What did Sacha do to him? I'm curious.
1: Set him up with a fake reporter who happened to be a young hot chick that that he made a play on. Did you not see Borat?
2: Oh my gosh, I need to go back and see that. I don't remember that part.
1: It was like the crutch moment in the whole movie that the news was talking about for months after.
2: Wow,
1: that.
2: Wow, I mustn't have paid attention.
1: You must have like had a stroke while watching that movie or something. I don't know how you missed that. It is the one thing that you recall from that.
2: Oh,
1: so you need to go back and watch that.
2: Okay.
1: No, Sacha Baron Cohen is not.
2: I would have said Oprah, but people are mad at Oprah over the Maui fires. So Oprah is no longer on that list.
1: I think you either liked or didn't like Oprah going into that situation.
2: No, people are very mad at her over that situation.
1: Yeah, she didn't help enough, huh?
2: No,
1: the
2: problem is people are mad because she has all this property. If she really felt so bad for these people, why not open up your home to people? Have them sign, you know, a form, a liability form, and let them hang out.
1: That's the same as, like, we're getting a hurricane next week. What's going to happen to all the homeless? Better open up your house, Beth, and let them in.
2: You know, I will say one thing. So my grandmother lived in Hawaii during Pearl Harbor and opened up her home and fed all these random people that didn't have a place to go during that period of time. I will be like that. If I have the ability to do that, I will do that.
1: You think you'll be like that until Ross gets wind of that, but you're not alone. There's no shopping cart parking lot in front of your house during a hurricane. I promise you that.
2: I mean, I would do it. And he gets mad at me that I say hello to people on the street. He gets really mad about that. But he's worried for my safety, but I don't mind. Everyone's nice.
1: Until they're not. Until you're holding your guts, you know, after somebody's attacked you with a box cutter.
2: Oh, gosh. Now you're scaring me.
1: Well, I mean, a lot of the folks that we're talking about here, God bless them, aren't in their right mind. You say hello, they might hear something completely different. They're not even in charge of, you know, their thought process at that moment. You don't know what's going on.
2: That is true. By the way, Randy, I think Randy has it. It's Dolly Parton.
1: Dolly Parton. Thank you. It only took us 15 minutes to get there.
2: Dolly's number one. That's crazy.
1: The number two person I take a little bit exception with, not because they're a bad person, but because they're no longer here to cause an issue that would remove them from the list. Of course, you couldn't ever hate a person who's dead because, you know, they're already on the list of, you know, hell of a person. And there's nothing they can ever do that's going to take that away. So I feel like it disqualifies them from the question.
2: Whitney Houston.
1: No. Plenty of people didn't like Whitney Houston.
2: Really? Why?
1: The Bobby Brown years, the drug stuff, the freakouts.
2: She did have freakouts, didn't she?
1: Yeah. You know, compared to Dolly Parton, you know, in terms of a person that, you know, you could never, ever hate.
2: Elvis Presley.
1: Elvis Presley, a lot of people don't like him. Banging his
2: because she's underage at the time. That was rude, yeah.
1: A little bit of a womanizer, you know, blah, blah, blah, blah. Chadwick Boseman.
2: Oh, yeah.
1: The guy who, I mean, most famously played Black Panther.
2: He never said a bad word about anyone.
1: Never even brought up the fact that he had cancer. No pity points, none of that at all. By all accounts, a great guy. But there's no way for him to ruin that. I mean, Dolly Parton could come out and say something tomorrow that may change some minds, potentially. But we don't see her doing that.
2: She'll never do that.
1: Chadwick Boseman doesn't have that opportunity because he's no longer with us. So I don't feel like, there has to be some kind of potential for you to screw it up. Dolly Parton could say something terrible. Chances are we might even just chalk it up to, oh, well, that's just, you know, Dolly. I don't quite agree with what Dolly said, but she's still a hell of a nice lady. She's got a lifetime of being a nice lady.
2: Paul McCartney needs to be on that list. He has never said anything bad.
1: You can't say that about anybody, not even the Pope.
2: Paul McCartney is a good guy. The only thing he's ever said that, you know, could have been offensive is he doesn't like people eating meat. He just wants you to do meat-free Mondays.
1: All right. Oh, and that's annoying to some people. How about you, Paul McCartney? Stick to singing terrible songs and wings and not tell me what I should be eating or not eating. Mr. Rogers, I would agree, is a person that it's impossible to ever hate unless it comes out that somehow he was doing things in his neighborhood that he shouldn't ought have done.
2: Yes.
1: I don't think that's ever going to be the case. Mr. Rogers, Chadwick Boseman are eternally people that we'll never hate.
2: What about
1: Robin Williams also in that?
2: Oh yeah, no, but after that 1 hour photo movie
1: where he acted a role
2: I couldn't look at him the same after that one.
1: So his character completely trashed because he did a job.
2: I couldn't look at him the same. I thought he was creepy after that film. Well, you didn't think he was creepy?
1: That's a you thing. And you're not alone because, the cooking chick, old lady?
2: Old lady Martha Stewart.
1: Martha Stewart broke up with Anthony Hopkins because his role in Silence of the Lambs creeped her out so much she didn't see him the same way anymore.
2: And her response was, I just can't cook a meal like that for you. I'm sorry, Anthony.
1: Anthony Hopkins may be a guy until you learn that he fed a kid on a plane a piece of someone's brains, which was not bad for the kid.
2: Yes, it was.
1: Cooked
2: properly, he could get Kuru's disease.
1: He was also eating the piece of brain that he harvested.
2: If it was not cooked properly, was it?
1: Yeah, because he also was eating it. He wouldn't give the kid something that he was eating if he thought it was going to hurt him. Otherwise, he wouldn't be eating it. No, he shared his meal with the kid. Just the kid didn't know that it was a piece of someone's brain.
2: Yes.
1: Ray Liotta's brain, to be specific about it.
2: In that movie, it was Ray Liotta?
1: What movie?
2: Oh, stop it. Anyways, we're getting some really good comments. Another one is Steve Irwin.
1: Steve Irwin, yeah. But he's also on our list of you can't F it up anyway. Unless something comes up that we didn't know about you. But you know, I really don't see that from Steve Irwin, you know, at all. I don't think that's even possible. We'll take a break. Get back to him. You know, we could go with guys who have passed. That's, you know, for sure. People that we'll never hate. But, you know, maybe we just kind of morph the question into, like, who are the best human celebrities, like just without, beyond approach?
2: Betty White.
1: All right. Yeah, I'll take that. Mm-hmm. Always a nice lady. She was America's grandma.
2: Yeah.
1: R.I.P. T's and P's. Yeah. Mm-hmm. Betty White, you know, Mr. Rogers is going to be on there. Betty White should be. Although she was a horny little minx, even up into her old age. Maybe that's what has her off color enough to not make the list. So anyway, who are celebrities that you will never be able to hate? They're just that nice of a person.
2: There's so many.
1: We'll take them dead or alive. You know, okay, we got to put an asterisk by folks that aren't with us anymore. But we'll throw them in there anyway. So we'll take a break, get to your answers coming up next here on the TNA Show.
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4: From the Axelrod and Associates Traffic Center, Scott Axelrod. 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
5: Your Wave 104 cast, you will see sunny skies today, a high of 81. This evening, mostly clear and a low of 66.
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1: All right, I bring this up as a little help. I'd like to give some insight. Mm-hmm. In this case, this is not a sexist opinion.
2: Oh, no. When you go into it like that, it is a sexist opinion. What is
1: not
2: it?
1: Not at all. I'm trying to curb the way things are going right now. I saw a meme the other day where this girl posted a bunch of dudes like crawling around and a bunch of women standing up, and the guys were being displayed as servants, and the women were like, ooh, all this powerful ass whatever. She's like, this is where the world's going, guys. Get over it.
2: I like that.
1: I bet you do.
2: Oh, I'm finding that meme right now.
1: Getting there. Now, there's always going to be suckers who will do, you know, whatever it is that you want done. But the right ratio is a 50-50 ratio, right? Maybe it leans one way or the other. And, you know, there's always somebody who is, I don't want to say wears the pants in the family. But, you know, there's always, you can't, you know, sometimes it leans one way or the other a little bit. But when you're just walking around on eggshells, man or woman, in a relationship, that's not a good place to be. Nobody needs to be servitude. You're supposed to be going through all this together.
2: I mean, according to this meme, real men worship women. So yeah. Do you want to be a real man, Tommy?
1: Not by those standards. I'm not worshiping squat. I'll double what's given to me, that's for sure. But I ain't worshiping anything. That is a faux show. But, you know, with all this new technology that we're getting, ladies, you know, that reality is not going to come to fruition. You know, you got the real dolls, which have always been a thing. But now in Japan, as we talked to you about the other day, they're creating real skin to go on these real dolls. We're going to have pretty much real women.
2: See, that's disgusting.
1: It's disgusting. Well, of course it is, because it's ruining that whole idea.
2: No, we still have yet to figure out how they're keeping the real skin alive.
1: Oh.
2: Because you need blood to pump through it to keep it living.
1: I don't care how the sausage is made.
2: I care.
1: I bet you do, because
2: I want to know what the weird things are in that sausage.
1: You want to live this, you know, live in this life where you are, you know, being coitoid to or whatever.
2: You know what? Every woman wants to be appreciated. That's okay.
1: I'm not saying everyone should be appreciated. Every woman should be appreciated. You're in a relationship, you should be appreciated.
2: Every
1: on
2: woman
1: some level.
2: In a relationship should be appreciated.
1: Appreciation is not worship. You know?
2: Hey, I don't know. We got to define that.
1: But here's the crap that, you know, we're having to deal with now. We can't even. Where'd the story go? I've got one, but I want to share even better example of this, because this is absolutely insane. What's going on?
2: I can't imagine it's that bad.
1: Oh yeah, this is what we're having to deal with. A lot of women have lost their minds. I can't say across the board, but a lot of women are losing their minds. So there is a woman. This happened last Saturday night. Husband's in bed, already asleep, completely passed out. And the woman tried to initiate some physical intimacy. He wasn't interested.
2: That's it. Throw him out of bed, kick him out of the house. Not worth your time.
1: Now, that shoe doesn't fit on the other foot, though, does it? Because we're supposed to stop at the you immediately, when you say no, no means no, and blah, blah, blah, blah, blah. We're supposed to, you know, curl on up and wait for you to, allow us, you know, any kind of action, which is, you know, the right thing to do on both sides. Well, not in new girl world. If you refuse a woman intimacy, all of a sudden there's an issue. All of a sudden, who are you sleeping with?
2: That makes sense. I'm on board with this woman.
1: Then why should we not come to that same conclusion
2: because
1: every time you say no?
2: We are different.
1: How
2: are
1: you
2: different?
1: Well, no, you built all this case trying to be the same and equal. Now you're different today.
2: You don't get PMS.
1: What's that got to do with physical intimacy?
2: Well, some days you just really can't hang with that physical intimacy when your stomach is killing you.
1: Well, some days we went to bed with, like, the regular bedtime. You decided to stay listening to Alexa and come into bed 3 hours later, and now want intimacy when I'm in the bed asleep 3 hours.
2: I mean, guys always want it, so that makes sense.
1: No, we don't always want it. Sometimes it's Tuesday, and I got to be up in 4 hours.
2: Yeah, that gets annoying.
1: And by the way, I'm not drunk. You are.
2: Mm-hmm.
1: So, anyway. She went, I guess, rolled over, went to sleep, got rejected again the next morning when she tried to get some stuff going and trying to continuously cuddle. Dude wasn't having it. He's probably pissed off from the night before when she wouldn't leave him the hell alone. So what does she do instead of airing out her grievances? Hey, I don't know. Why are you? What is going on here?
2: She chops it off with her new. What did we talk about last week? Gosh, I can't remember. What is that thing called? The thing that chops off your head.
1: Guillotine?
2: Guillotine, thank you. They called it.
1: I don't think those are new. I think the French had those a long time ago.
2: No. The guy, one of our listeners messaged, it would be a penitine or something.
1: Yeah.
2: Weenatine or something.
1: Yeah.
2: Yeah, she cut it off with a weenatine, the brand new one.
1: No. She commenced to start beating his ass, yanked his chest hair, scratched his face. Mind you, this is only because he said no to sexual advances. And when we get a no, we're supposed to yes, dear, curl up and be quiet and wait to be spoken to. But if you get a no, God forbid.
2: World War III happens now if that happens.
1: And then bit the man on his forehead and then beat him with his phone.
2: Oh, my gosh. Did he have a chunk missing?
1: Yes.
2: Oh, I feel bad for him. Now he's going to have a scar.
1: Right? All because he said no. Something I would argue, I don't know for sure, obviously, but I'm pretty sure she said before as well.
2: If you're going to bite him in a spot where he won't scar. Well, he'll scar everywhere, but where no one else will see the scar. You know?
1: Can we have that rule too? like if you say no, we can only bite you so long as it's a place where it's not visible and you won't see the scar. Is that okay?
2: No, it's only for us.
1: Oh, got it. Okay, because I feel like it should be on an equal plane there.
2: Oh, that's very sad.
1: It is very sad.
2: For her.
1: Which is why real dolls are being created and the technology is being pushed forward. And now they're making real skin for it. So keep playing the game. Keep on playing it. And you will be obsolete.
2: So what happened to the lady? In the end, she's like, he abused me, officer. And the officer took her side, I guarantee you.
1: Don't act like that hadn't happened before. Let me tell you that.
2: I was defending myself. That's why I bit his forehead.
1: She's facing charges for a misdemeanor domestic battery. Judge ordered her to have no contact with a boyfriend. So likely they are exes now. Uh-oh. But that's the kind of mentality, both from this lady and the stuff coming out of Beth's mouth.
2: Oh, come on. I'm defending my fellow women. We're all right.
1: No, you should be defending right or wrong. Not gender-specific stuff like that. Equal ground.
2: Nope. Women are always right.
1: And that is what's going to make you obsolete. We're coming up with ways. Right now, science is furiously working on a way to get around the spell that you guys, the one piece of leverage you have against us.
2: We've had a few guys write in the past that said, you know what? My wife's always right, and that's how it's happy. That's happy because she's always right. Right.
1: And that's a poor man that has, you know how much mental anguish it took to get to that give-upness in his head?
2: No, he just understands what it takes to be in a good relationship, a good, healthy relationship.
1: From whose perspective? How is it healthy for the guy to be like, man, I got no say in nothing. I'm just dragging along through life,
2: hey,
1: man.
2: You know what?
1: All I want is to not be screamed at.
2: That it Okay. Yeah, that I feel bad now. I feel bad for the guy.
1: You know how many years of just being dragged through glass it got to that, you know, to the point where that guy just decided to give up on life?
2: It's not a bad thing. It's just realizing your place in the world.
1: Is that right? Said the Romans to the Christians.
2: Oh gosh. What do you mean? They converged. They became one. The Romans believed in multiple gods. They are pagans, and they converged with the Christians and united both fronts.
1: Yeah, the Romans said, "Hey guys, just go along with it. You know, go fight this lion with a rock. It's okay."
2: Yeah, that was bad. That should have never took place.
1: Right. It's the same kind of crap you guys are trying to pull, and you got it good right now. I'm gonna tell you.
2: Mm-hmm.
1: But you better take it easy, because we are coming up with ways to get around it. We will go right around the outside, and you guys will be left with what? Buzzy toys.
2: Good luck. And I say good luck. You know why I say good luck? Because eventually AI will, you know, get to that level of intelligence that it'll mimic our behavior, the female.
1: Then I will piss on the spark plug of that machine right away.
2: Until you can't unplug it, just like in Terminator.
1: I won't live that long, so I'll be good.
2: Good luck to you.
1: PSA. That's all I'm saying. We're going to dial it back a little bit, ladies. The servitude attitude is not going to float for very much longer.
2: If you want the Hawk-Tua, then you got to do
1: a. I don't want the Hawk-Tua.
2: You want the Hawk-Tua, you got to do a.
1: Yeah, back to the workshop on that one. I wouldn't want Hawk to a girl. That'd be fun for once, right? I mean, that'd be a good time for one time.
2: Yeah.
1: But you don't want to have to deal with Hawk to a girl and, you know, and her level of conversation for an elongated amount of time.
2: Yeah. And did you know she is 21? She mentioned she was 21 in the interview.
1: You're saying that as a deterrent?
2: That should be a deterrent. She's too young.
1: Sounds legal to me.
2: Oh, gosh. You're like, if Steven Tyler can do it, why can't I?
1: I mean, consenting adults, right?
2: Yes.
1: That'd be rude of us to turn down offered Punani.
2: Or like Anthony Kiedis and the 18-year-old he was with a while back. That did not look good.
1: I ain't trying to marry anybody. But if somebody's got extra vagine laying around, you know, who am I to say no? That'd be rude.
2: Okay, so the woman walking down the street who's like, "Hey, got some extra. You want some, Tommy? $20.
1: $20? No.
2: You said, anyone have vagine laying around? I can't say no.
1: I am not taking $20 vagine. Like 500? You know, who might have it? That means you respect it or whatever. There's some value there.
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3: 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Look for heavier traffic volume on Dick Pond Road at the Swing Bridge in Socastee, International Drive at River Oaks, Bypass 17 from Harrelson Boulevard to Mr. Joe White, and Highway 501 Business at Highway 90. From the Axelrod and Associates Traffic Center, Todd Axelrod. I'm Trip West on Wave 104.1.
4: Your Wave 104 forecast, you will see sunny skies today, a high of 81. This evening, mostly clear and a low of 66.
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1: Okay, Beth was talking about restaurants and some of the ones that potentially may be going under at some point. And with that, I have some things that that chefs have shared, because we all have our criteria. We see a restaurant. For me, you know, if a place has, you know, the lighting, it doesn't have to be the most fancy place, but, you know, I'm a little less scrutinous on the exterior of a place. Now, I do have a line where I'm like, all right, this place looks like I might get stabbed up in here. You know, I won't go in there.
2: And those are the best places to go sometimes.
1: I mean, I don't know. If I'm worried about being stabbed in a place, probably not going to go in. But, if it looks like just like a mom and pop, you know, I get it. It's hard enough to get up and off the ground, and then also to, to jazz up the outside to where it looks like all that's expensive. So some chefs have shared some red flags that show a restaurant is low quality. So with that, they say the smell, if there's a sour smell or like a disinfectant smell, huge red flag.
2: Ooh, that's nasty.
1: I mean, you have to keep in mind, though, if you go into like a seafood place, there's a place that serves it, like their big thing is like they're a raw bar.
2: Mm-hmm.
1: You got to realize when you go into this place, it's going to kind of smell like a little oceany, not like rotten fish or anything, but it's going to smell like oysters and clams in there. Mm-hmm. And you got to be OK with that. That doesn't make it a bad place. If there's a fish tank, take a look at it.
2: Ooh, to see if it's clean.
1: If it's clean, the kitchen is too.
2: Well, that's...
1: I guess they're talking about attention to detail and...
2: See, but you can't really completely base it on the fish tank, because you can buy those sucker fish that, you know, clean up everything. So you might have a really clean tank because of those fish.
1: I don't think they take care of everything. I don't think I think they're called percostomuses or something like that, will change the filter and do all the other work. So, I mean, they're giving you rules of thumb here, Beth. Let's not be too scrutinous.
2: I don't know. I guess I'm basing it off of, so my grandmother had a huge fish tank, and those fish really cleaned it. She didn't clean up her tank very often.
1: They keep the algae on the sides. We had some as a kid. That's the only reason I know they exist.
2: Mm-hmm.
1: One chef says dirty bathrooms and dirty floors equal dirty kitchen.
2: Not necessarily, right? Because what if people go in there and mess it up? It's not their fault that they haven't had time to clean up again and again and again.
1: Right? Well, you can tell the difference between a one-use accident kind of a dirty and just like this place hasn't been clean.
2: Ever.
1: Like all day. Like this.
2: That's nasty.
1: You can tell if a place is routinely dirty or if someone's made a mess.
2: That's nasty.
1: This is an interesting one.
2: Mm-hmm.
1: We've all been in places that have, like, their menu is just giant. They have 1,000 different things on there.
2: Oh, that's not good.
1: One chef says a huge menu is a sign that food is frozen and the ingredients aren't fresh.
2: Mm-hmm. That makes sense.
1: Now, that's going to be an issue if I'm trying to go to fine dining, but I go to, you know, mid-tier sometimes, if, whatever, date night, special occasion kind of deal. But if I'm at a bar, I'm already assuming everything's frozen at some point.
2: Really? What if it's a high-end bar?
1: I don't really go to high-end bars. What's the point of that? It's expensive enough to drink at regular bars.
2: Yeah, that's true.
1: I don't need to go to a high-end bar. Oh, this is fancy bar. Well, $10 for Bud Light.
2: Well, we have a lot of those $10 beer places because we're in a tourist area.
1: Oh, thank you, Beth. I was not aware of that. I don't know if we have $10 Bud Light.
2: Are you kidding me? Have you been to Broadway at the beach lately?
1: I don't know. $10 Bud Light seems like a lot. Carpet is one of the most disgusting things. Vacuum only goes so far. If they're not cleaning the carpet and the carpet looks just nasty, you can make an assumption that the rest of the restaurant is also not put together.
2: You should not have carpeted restaurants. Bad.
1: Yeah, that does seem kind of weird, right?
2: Disgusting.
1: It's like having carpet in the bathroom. The bread. They say if they can't get the bread right, they don't know anything.
2: The best bread I've ever had in my entire life at a restaurant was at the Cheesecake Factory. They have this brown bread that's supposed to be the healthy bread. I don't think it's healthy, but it's delicious.
1: Well, here's a way to tell if it's healthy or not. Did you like it?
2: Yes.
1: Then it was not healthy. I've come to that realization, man, probably way too late in life. Because I was thinking about, you and I were talking yesterday, and I had read up on, like, because I use creamer in my coffee. Yes. But sugar-free creamer. And I'm like, hey, look at me go. I'm trying to, you know, I don't really like a lot of sugar and or sweets. But at the same time, the coffee black is just a little too acidic for me.
2: Mm-hmm.
1: So I thought I was doing the right thing here without getting all the nice, delicious looking creamers. So I got a sugar-free one. And sure as hell, it turns out, after looking at it, I think I read something somewhere, that it's even worse for you than the creamer that's in there with the sugar in it.
2: You know what you need to do to cut the acidity of your coffee and still
1: not
2: be low calorie? No. Drink the coffee, but do a half scoop of the hot cocoa that's in our kitchen, because then it tastes delicious.
1: Yeah, isn't hot cocoa just brown sugar?
2: I don't know, but I tell myself it's healthier than
1: creamer. Got it, yeah. They did, there were some suggestions, by the way, I read on that I want to give a shot. I might give a shot this morning and try it out. Honey in your coffee is supposed to help

0: Boomba.
1: Womb? I didn't say a womb. I said wounds.
0: All right. Just check it. I didn't know. I was like, All right. Noted. Give that a shot. Oh, my God. Be hell on the sheets, but... they said if you could smell the seafood when you walk in, then it's not fresh. I mean, that can relate to your dating life, too.
1: Yeah, that's true. Hey, wait, when you went to Red Lobster, do you remember ever smelling fishiness?
0: It's been so long since I've been to Red Lobster. I mean, years. And nothing against Red Lobster. If I lived in Sheboygan, Red Lobster would be great. But, you know, we live where there's people fish, catch the stuff, process it, and cook it on the same day here. So, to me, Red Lobster is just not an option in this town.
1: And we only have one Red Lobster left, and it's at the mall. It's very sad.
0: I know. We really ought to take advantage of that. I mean, because, I mean, their biscuits are amazing, and they have things that are pretty good there. There are too many fresh seafood options here to go to Red Lobster for me.
1: So, apparently, there's this guy that worked at Red Lobster, and he had said, the reason why the Red Lobster biscuits are different there than they are if you buy them from the grocery stores, because they use the butter that they cook, the scampion or some, they use the same butter from some sort of fish that they cook, and that's why it tastes delicious, so get those while you can, while Red Lobster's still here in town.
0: Well, let me ask you this. You are having a hankering for some kind of delicious seafood, whatever the seafood is that you like.
1: Yeah.
0: And you have two options. You can go to Red Lobster. They've got it, and they do quite a fine job. Or you can go to Mr. Fish.
1: Oh, I'm going to Mr. Fish every time. Are you kidding me?
0: Hello.
1: Duh.
0: Why would you go to Red Lobster?
1: I love Mr. Fish, and I love his commercial, Stay Fishy, My Friend.
0: Yeah. They say if you see lots of plates left half full being bussed away, then run. When you walk in and you aren't greeted or nobody makes eye contact, not a good spot.
1: Well, but then doesn't that make you feel like you're at an upscale restaurant when they, like, think they're better than you, when the host is like, oh, I don't have time for you?
0: That kind of place where if they're going to be snooty, they're just going to leave, or the snootiness will be returned.
1: That's like a lot of high-end restaurants do that. It's normal.
0: I don't think I've ever experienced overly snooty host.
1: That means like you're at a good place. No, it doesn't.
0: Because you're being...
1: if they're extra snooty.
0: Treated rudely.
1: Yeah, that means the food must be good.
0: No.
1: Because, I mean, think about it this way. You're your guy that you love watching from Hell's Kitchen, Gordon Ramsay.
0: Yeah, they're not snooty. They are very... To their chefs, they are.
1: Yes.
0: Not to the clients. The I mean, the idea is to get them to come back.
1: That is true.
0: Stock photos on the menu, not real pictures of the items that they actually serve there, is a chance that you are in a low-quality restaurant, as well as cheap silverware.
1: Oh, yeah, that's true.
0: So, according to chefs, that's what you should look out for to keep you out of a low-quality restaurant.
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1: Something that you have brought up here before, and I kind of roll my eyes at a little bit because it just reeks of kookiness and opportunistic, you know, an opportunistic money grab. 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
2: See, it sounds delicious. 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
1: 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And right off the get, because I'm not thinking of apocalyptic scenarios, I'm thinking about camping. Like, that'd be a great thing to bring out, camping.
2: Dependent.
1: $62? No. You feed everybody, 132 servings? You feed everybody out there for a week.
2: But the problem is, what type of food are you eating? Like with the MRE, it's 1,500 to 2,000 calories. It's your whole day's intake with one meal.
1: I mean, I don't know if it has the caloric, because MREs, they're chock full of calories because you need them out there. You can't be out there all groggy, you know, on your post and doing this. I don't know if they charge them up with the calories. I mean, maybe they do. I don't know. But, you don't need that kind of caloric value in these meals. And then, think about, like, the apocalypse is here, right? Mm-hmm. And thank God you've got your Costco apocalypse dinner kit.
2: Yes.
1: So now you're having dinner with these fancy dinners in a bag over your burn barrel with your kids that are now cyclopses and dragging their legs around. But at least we have teriyaki chicken and da-da-da-da-da. You know,
2: sounds delicious.
1: Sounds crazy. Hey, don't worry about those limbs you can't use anymore, kids. It's teriyaki chicken night.
2: Yeah.
1: They're a thing. The value is insane. I mean, it really is. 25 years? Hell, you can get a few of those and be able to feed your family for camping trips from now until you're dead.
2: So, according to the product description, it's 1,200 calories per day for one adult.
1: Oh, see, you're below the intended calorie intake for the day, right? What are we supposed to take in a day? It's at least 12 or 15,
2: yeah,
1: right?
2: Yeah, I think it's like 1,500.
1: Out the women, isn't it 3,000 calories?
2: Or is it? I think that's too many calories. 3,000 if you're a swimmer, isn't that what?
1: Maybe.
2: What's his name was taking per day? 3 to 5,000 a day?
1: I'm looking it up.
2: So they say based on a 2,000 calorie diet.
1: 2,000, okay.
2: Okay.
1: So you only get 1,200. It says here no less than 1,500. You should consume no less than 1,200 calories per day, while men should consume no less than 1,500.
2: Mm.
1: See, ladies are even discriminated against when it comes to caloric intake. You guys only need a paltry 1,200. I feel like equality, we should both be able to, because we're all equal, right? You should also require 1,500 per day.
2: So this little pack that we're talking about, which is only $65, is just the beginning of a Costco offers. They also have a $6,000 doomsday meal kit.
1: What the hell's in that? A chef?
2: 36,000 servings of food that can feed a family of four for a year.
1: And where does one keep that in the meantime as you wait for the apocalypse to come?
2: In your garage or your bunker.
1: Got it.
2: But does it make any sense? Because if you're doing it for a year, you said that $65 pack was for a month. How many? What did they break it down to? They said 135 servings.
1: Let me look it up again. Let me go back to it. It is 132
2: servings. 132
1: servings. So let's math this out.
2: Okay.
1: You go and you get this apocalypse dinner kit.
2: You would need... Okay, so that is... You'd probably need...
1: Want me to finish the thought?
2: Okay, go for it. Yeah.
1: All right, so you got a 25-year shelf life. Apocalypse ain't going to happen, let's say you're 10, 15 years into it, right? So now, apocalypse happens, you're prepared, but now you only got 5 years left on your meal kit, so you're effed anyway. Unless you know when the apocalypse, and I have looked at calendars, and I don't see it on any of them coming up. So you don't know when to plan to get this thing so that your shelf life, you're going to get maximum use out of it.
2: And it makes no sense, because what if a big fire comes through and destroys it?
1: Oh, fair enough.
2: What a waste.
1: And your apocalypse kit, a fire extinguisher.
2: And that's not going to help you. If you're in a fire like what happened to Paradise or Lahaina or all the fires that happened in Texas recently.
1: Or any fire that's ever happened in the whole entire world. Back in Chicago when the cow tipped it over in the barn. Yes, in that scenario.
2: Oh, William Butler said those meal buckets aren't a bad idea to have on hand for hurricane season.
1: Yeah, no doubt. For hurricanes, yes, great idea.
2: I just am curious to know, is
1: $60-something? Are you kidding me?
2: Is it going to taste good, though? Maybe we should go buy one and taste it on air.
1: Well, everybody poo-poos MREs, and you think that they don't taste great. And, you know...
2: They look delicious on the outside.
1: and they vary. You know, when you're surviving off MREs, you like some of them more than others. And in that case, you trade out, because there's always some freak who likes the ham slice. But they get progressively better the longer you eat them. If there is no other option, you know, it goes from, oh, my God, it's depressing. Like, the first day, you go to the field to grow whatever, and you're on MREs, and they distribute them out, and you're cracking open the first one at dinner time. It's like, God, this sucks. This is terrible. Oh, my God, this is so nasty. And then, fast forward to, the first month. All right, man. Hell yeah, I've been saving the spaghetti for a long time. I've been saving this tuna with noodles. Can't wait to put my cheese in there. I'm going to make my mix. I'm going to put the hot sauce in there. Hey, you're going to use that hot sauce? Can I get your hot sauce? Oh, you got M&Ms? You want them? They get real good real fast. It's all depending on... You know, how hungry you are at that point and how used to them you are.
2: So there's this one mom influencer that got online and said she bought the $6,000 doomsday prepper kit to save money on her grocery bill. So it's for a year. She has a family of four, and that's all they're eating this year so that they can save money.
1: There's no need to traumatize your kids because you are a kook.
2: I kind of want to try it. I want to see if I can save money and just buy these food kits for the year and not buy actual groceries.
1: Yeah, you and Ross get together and have that discussion. I'd love to hear how that turns out.
2: I mean, she is on to something, maybe. 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
1: You know, you could also just go get spaghetti noodles and a cheap Food Lion or Walmart spaghetti sauce and call it a day. You can feed the family for under $10.
2: So if you had a family of four, and let's say your grocery bill is $400 every 2 weeks, which is probably more than that with inflation, you're going to be spending $9,600 for the year.
1: Yeah.
2: You're saving $3,600 if you do the meal prep kit instead. $3,600 worth of savings to feed your family of four with a prepper kit.
1: Thank God I'm not an apocalyptic weirdo, because even if I started stacking these up, within the month, the kids in the neighborhood would be in the garage. They'd be running around with all the meal. Oh, man, we didn't have any lunch, Dad. So they'd open one up, and then the following week, what they didn't eat, the mice would get in, and it would just be a calamity.
2: No, the mice wouldn't get into them because they're in tubs. Do the mice chew through the tubs?
1: Yeah, I learned that lesson with our Christmas decorations. And one year, we decorated them with candy canes, and they were wrapped candy canes. You know, we had some left over, and they were in a Christmas tub with a lid on it, And somehow those little bastards found their way in and just crapped all over the garden. I think we actually found like live baby mice in there. They were pinkies.
2: Oh, that's cute.
1: Yeah, they sure were. Let me tell you. You should have heard the screams coming from the garage.
2: Did they chew through it? Is that how they got in? Or did someone
1: either
2: open it?
1: Either that or they beamed in there, Beth.
2: I just wasn't sure. Maybe someone irresponsibly left it open.
1: No, it was at the time it was closed, to my knowledge. I mean, someone could have come in there and opened it up. I don't know.
2: Mm-hmm.
1: So that's a thing. It's a real thing. And honestly, depending on how you use it, great value. $62 for 132 servings. A camper's wet drink.
2: You know what? I'm going to buy that. We're going to try it on the air. I think we should do it.
1: You won't even bet me more than $2, like on a bet. But you're going to go buy this thing?
2: Just to try it on air, and then the rest will go back to my house so that I'm prepped and ready.
1: Yeah, okay. Yeah, bring it in. Let's give her a shot, man. What the hell? Yeah. Why not?
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4: From the Axelrod and Associates Traffic Center, State Highway Patrol reporting one incident in Horry County on Highway 90 at Chelsea Lake Drive. Look for heavier traffic volume on Highway 501 from Waccamaw Pines to Gardner-Lacey and Highway 707 at McDowell Shortcut. From the Axelrod and Associates Traffic Center, got Axelrod. I'm Trip West on Wave 104.1.
2: Your Wave 104 cast, you will see sunny skies today, a high of 81. This evening, mostly clear and a low of 66. Got a nuisance animal situation? The snake chaser is familiar with virtually every species of wildlife indigenous to this area. 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
1: Just saw this. This might be the first divorce through Instagram. Like Instagram, social media just works on just about everything. You enjoyed your time in Dubai, right?
2: I did.
1: One of the Dubai princesses divorced her husband through Instagram.
2: Well, because you have to figure out a way to serve your husband, right? With the papers.
1: You better. Oh, papers. Papers.
2: Yes.
1: She went on Instagram, and this must be Muslim / Arabic or whatever. I'm not, whatever it is. Dear husband, as you are occupied with other companions, I hereby declare our divorce. I divorce you, I divorce you, and I divorce you.
2: Oh, yeah.
1: Take care, your ex-wife. Posted that on there, and supposedly, that's like a

0: Horseshoe. I mean, might as well end it on a good note.
1: I guess. That is just nuts. Mm-hmm.
0: So Instagram being, useful in many other ways. There's somebody, a lot of people are talking about how a good amount of adults are still thinking that the banning of TikTok is, a positive thing. Before long, wait until they get pissed off with Instagram. I mean, I don't like a lot of the things that go on there, but I don't know about, they should ban it. The technology exists. If they ban it, so now they are like, oh, now we can control what you're looking at. And that'll be like strike one. Oh, guess what? We kind of don't like that you look at this online either. So you know what? We're going to ban that too. It's not really, going well for what I'm trying to do. It's not really helping me. It's hurting what I'm trying to do. So we're going to just go ahead and ban that too.
1: I mean, that's essentially what they do.
0: It's a slippery slope.
1: That's what they're doing on social media. They ban us from seeing certain things.
0: I can't stand TikTok. I'm so annoyed by it.
1: Why? Because everyone can get their word out there?
0: But everybody shouldn't open their mouths. Have you seen the things that are on there? And I'm not saying that I should open my mouth on all things. But the banning of it is scary because, this is a thing that exists. I mean, there were not countries where you're not allowed to. I mean, think about North Korea. The things that they aren't allowed to do. I mean, it's a step that direction.
1: In South Korea, they just did something I was shocked about. They banned that famous seasoning that you put on your bagels.
0: Everything?
1: Yeah, everything bagel seasoning. Yeah, I saw that in the news. It popped up. It's trending and breaking this morning.
0: What is the ingredient that they're so angry about?
1: I couldn't figure it out. I saw the article pop up, and they didn't state why it's banned. It's just banned.
0: Yeah. If they start banning things, I mean, that's the direction that would go. It won't just stop. All right, we're just going to ban TikTok. And then that'll be it. We won't ever ban anything else here in the land of the free unless we don't like it. And that's coming from a dude who hates TikTok. I wish it would just go away. But it won't.
1: It might be the poppy seeds that makes them want to ban in South Korea.
0: Poppies make them sleep.
1: I just am shocked that they banned everything bagel seasoning. Why would you ever do that?
0: It seems really a really ridiculous endeavor for a government to spend any kind of time on.
1: Well, they say seed products with narcotic substances have always been banned from being brought into Korea.
0: Yeah, but you're not really getting enough in that seasoning. Now, it will make you pop on the piss test. I know that for sure. My ex-wife almost got denied a job because of that. She had an everything bagel and popped on it because of that. And then they retested and figured out that was the issue. But yeah, you do pop with that with the poppy seeds.
1: That is not a reason to ban such a tasty morsel. Don't do that.
0: Oh, a tasty morsel.
1: I can't believe it. Of all the things to ban in this world, everything bagel.
0: Yep. And a group of men in a big room with a giant table all got together and decided and agreed on that concept. I'd have been ashamed walking out of that meeting. Did we just like do that? Did we like sit here and like bagel seasoning? We spent an hour talking about how no one should be allowed to eat that.
1: Hey, but if you're getting paid $100,000 to do it, I would take on that conversation.
0: To ban a seasoning?
1: If someone's going to pay you money to ban something, why not?
0: Money is not the motivator for everything, Beth. I know that you're financially driven on a lot of things.
1: I am.
0: At some point, there's got to be a bottom to that, right? Mm. No?
1: No, you're right. There are certain things I won't do.
0: Got it.
1: You're absolutely right.
0: Is there?
1: Yeah.
0: Bacon. How much money would it take for you to have a nice piece of, if you liked bacon, which we know you don't, crispy or rubbery?
1: I would never do it.
0: I like the rubbery bacon. I know I'm in the minority. But if I had $1 million in a suitcase right now, I bet you'd be eating. And I said, you have to eat this bacon and not only eat it, but pretend like you like it for 5 minutes. You would be, oh, You'd have to get an Oscar.
1: Nope, I wouldn't do it. I bet you would.
0: $1 million.
1: Nope, wouldn't do it.
0: Very easy to say when I don't have $1 million here in your face.
1: I wouldn't do it.
0: All right. Big talker, Betty Crocker.
1: Mm-hmm.
0: How mad would you be at Ross if he snuck bacon in something, then told you about it later?
1: Very mad.
0: Like, leave you mad? Like,
1: I divorce you. That could be one of those things.
0: Really? Would that
1: be? Well, because it's similar to that. Is that one? Well, no, because I wouldn't die from eating the bacon like that lady. When the boyfriend put the, what was it, shellfish in her food because he didn't believe that she was actually allergic to it.
0: Right, right, right.
1: I mean, it's similar. Doing something without their knowledge is not okay.
0: He would most definitely be cut off for a while, huh?
1: Yes, for a very long time.
0: Whoa, that's me.
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3: From the Axelrod and Associates Traffic Center, State Highway Patrol reporting one incident in Horry County on Highway 90 at Chelsea Lake Drive. Look for heavier traffic volume on Highway 501 from Waccamaw Pines to Gardner-Lacey and Highway 707 at McDowell Shortcut. From the Axelrod and Associates Traffic Center, Scott Axelrod. I'm Trip West on Wave 104.1.
4: Your Wave 104 forecast, you will see sunny skies today, a high of 81. This evening, mostly clear and a low of 66.
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1: Man, I tell you what, there is nothing you can do anymore that if you actually enjoy it being good for you. Unless all you want to do is eat broccoli.
2: Broccoli sounds good.
1: Broccoli's just fine.
2: Delicious.
1: There's so many other amazing things out there. And, you know, the list of crap that causes you cancer and eventually is going to be the, the end of you is endless.
2: I mean, it's endless because think about what's in our air every day. The smog and stuff.
1: That's right.
2: Something's going to kill you eventually.
1: And the black mold in this building that largely ignored.
2: I've been freaked out about that black mold. Is there a class action lawsuit going on?
1: I was about to say that.
2: Should we do a class action lawsuit over the black mold?
1: Yeah. The winnings will be zero. You'll actually have to pay for the class action lawsuit.
2: I know.
1: But not only are things killing you and or giving you cancer or shaving years off, or were we talking about earlier that, just drinking, having a moderate amount of, alcohol during the week. And I'm not talking about, like, having keg stands and parties and stuff. Like, just having a nice, bourbon after dinner, sitting there watching a movie, sipping on a bourbon or something.
2: Yeah.
1: Even doing that is going to shave years off your life.
2: I mean, if you do two drinks a week, that's shaves off 3 to 6 days of your life. People who consume one drink per day will see their lives shortened by 2.5 months. And people who consume 35 drinks per week will see it shortened by 2 years.
1: Right. So if it's not shortening your life, it's making you look older.
2: Ooh, that is true.
1: And these are basic things here. We're not even talking about things like alcohol, which we know, probably not the best. I mean, technically, it's, kind of poisonous to our bodies. But damn, it sure is nice to have a nice cocktail sometimes. How about this? Just coffee is making you age much faster. Just drinking coffee.
2: What? Every day?
1: They say limit consumption to a moderate amount. Whatever that is, whatever you think that is, cut it in half or more. Mm-hmm. They don't give the numbers here, but that's just how it works. Because when they talk about heavy drinking, in a lot of these studies, and they say, well, if you drink more than 3 drinks a week, you're a heavy drinker. Oh, you're a binge drinker.
2: Which is not right.
1: Right? It's crazy.
2: Yeah. You should switch out the coffee with green tea, though. Green tea is supposed to extend your life.
1: Yeah, I don't want to be extended and have an extra few years laying in a chair.
2: I want to live to 120.
1: Right, yeah, but you're crapping in a bag, not able to do anything.
2: Hey,
1: nobody's coming to visit. Do you want to live through those years?
2: I might be like, my spry self as today. I'll be fine.
1: Could be. It's a crapshoot.
2: My grandmother was gardening to the bitter end. She was gardening, she was driving, doing all that stuff.
1: Now, was she safe to drive? Was she driving? should she have been driving?
2: Well, I mean, she was okay. A few times she forgot where she was, but she
1: got... Oh, nothing wrong with that.
2: But she did get there, so that counts.
1: Could have sworn I was in the right lane. I didn't know I was in the oncoming traffic, but that's okay. You're old. Don't worry about it. And you know what? You're pretty, and you're a girl, and you can get away with it. It's okay.
2: Mm-hmm.
1: Everybody loves what you do. How about this? Dairy is making you age faster.
2: See, I told you that milk is disgusting.
1: They say here specifically whole milk is the bad guy, but I'm sure, on some degree, 2% is what I have been drinking. I've gone over to like almond milk now, not because I'm turning into a hippie, but one of my kids is lactose intolerant, and I've just gotten used to it, and now it's just fine.
2: I'm pretty sure that one documentary, Forks Over Knives, talks about how dairy's not good for you.
1: Yeah. A lot of people say that. Mm-hmm. My dermatologist wrote a book called Deadly Dairy Deception.
2: Oh.
1: He was like, every time I went in there, he's asking me, hey, Tommy, are you still drinking? Are you still eating dairy and drinking dairy? I'm like, bro, I'm not never going to have cheese again. I'm sorry.
2: So how is
1: I'm a cheese kind of dude.
2: Your dermatologist, how did he say dairy is bad for you? For your skin? It was saying it was aging your skin too?
1: There's a whole litany of things that dairy is supposed to be bad for you on. And I'm sure that you know, he's right on a lot of levels. I mean, hell, he's a doctor, so he's got to know something about mm-hmm. something. But yeah, he did not like it, you know, dairy.
2: Ooh, it can also disrupt your insulin levels, which can lead to inflammation and infection. Oh, it's really bad if you have eczema and rosacea. Your guy knows his stuff. High five.
1: Yeah. Well, I'm having cheese. Sorry. I've kind of sworn off the milk right now in the moment, which I love milk. Big old 5 or 6 big giant cold swallows of milk is amazing to me. I feel like less and less people are liking milk, though. That, like, no one in my house likes milk but me.
2: Why don't you just get dairy-free cheese?
1: Because I'm a grown-ass American man. I'm going to have cheese.
2: Aww.
1: Spicy foods. Who doesn't like spicy foods? I have a whole shelf in my fridge with nothing but different spices on it.
2: And spicy food is good for you because it keeps you regular.
1: Well, they say too much spice, whatever that is, they don't give the numbers, leads to higher risk of dementia.
2: Oh, that's okay.
1: Oh, yellow dementia. you know what? Having dementia, aside from all the terrible things it brings to the table, you're not worried about a damn thing.
2: Exactly. The way it should be.
1: Like, today's problems don't even exist. Yep. Bills getting paid? I don't care.
2: I don't remember. It doesn't matter.
1: Hey, look, a cloud. too much sodium.
2: Oh, yeah.
1: Linked to lower cognitive function.
2: Yeah, that's a given.
1: But you can't, I mean, just things without sodium, like having salt on it it's like eating cardboard sometimes.
2: I gotta tell you, I've got this, well, I didn't purchase it, Ross did. He got this dip, this avocado dip, and I thought, gosh, I haven't had some good guacamole since Tucson. And I tried it, and it was awful, awful, because there's no taste, no salt, no pepper, no nothing.
1: Well, store-bought stuff, they make it pretty neutral. Because of varying taste, and they figure that you can season it. You know, you don't have to eat it the way it comes out of the thing. You can add seasoning to it.
2: It makes no sense because I got it in the section of the salsa. You know, the salsa at Walmart that you said is amazing. I started trying it and it's great. And so I figured if it's that same brand, they would also make the avocado taste just as good.
1: Some people like guacamole with a little salty. Some like mm-hmm. it spicy. You know, some like it with a little lemon in it.
2: With all of that,
1: and cilantro mixed in there. You know, some guacamole is kind of a wide based thing that people like. People like it different ways. Some people mm-hmm. like it chunky. Some people, you know, if you take that guacamole that you bought, not turn this into a recipe thing. Well, wait. Consider that the palate. Now add the things that you would add. So consider that guacamole just saving you the time of blending up the avocado. Now put your salt and your hot pepper in there, your cilantro.
2: And my jalapenos.
1: Squeeze a half a lemon in it and bring it to taste the way you want it.
2: Okay.
1: It's just a starting palate.
2: Okay. I guess that makes sense. But for a starting palate, they charge $5 for that. You would think it would taste a little bit better.
1: Hey, it don't grind itself and cut itself and core mm-hmm. itself. So you can either, in a pinch, in a crunch, hell, sometimes you go to the grocery store, the avocados are like golf balls or baseballs. They're hard as hell.
2: That is true.
1: So mm-hmm. it's a timing thing. Carbs trigger an inflammatory response. And then the one that killed me, the one that I came to realization of yesterday, because I use the zero sugar creamers for my coffee in the morning, which I gotta have. I've sworn off like the sodas and I got onto a diet Sprite kick for a little while, the sugar free Sprite. It's good.
2: Gross.
1: Nah, it's delicious. I love it. And then it occurred to me, like, damn,

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3: Carbs and sweeteners all making you age twice as fast as you normally would.
4: But the one thing you didn't point out is the number one thing that ages you is stress. So if you're at a stressful job, find one that's not stressful.
3: Oh, just like that, eh? I'm going to go to Help Wanted today. Posted. Non-stressful job.
4: Seriously. And every employer that wants good employees put out there, we're a fun, stress-free environment. That's what I'm going to put on my next ad when I need a promo person.
3: The problem is what people today consider stressful is really a non-issue. Like, we need you to be at work at X time today. Oh, that's too stressful. I can't, I'm sleepy.
4: Well, that's why I know with my own employees, I always tell them to be here 10 minutes earlier than the time that they're supposed to be here.
3: And how's that working out for you?
4: They come right on time now because I you know.
3: Oh, like you do a little shell game with
4: them. Yeah, you have to.
3: Yeah. Yeah, you're right. Mm-hmm. And the easier you make it on folks, the more easy they want it.
4: Yeah.
3: And there's no, like, equal balance.
4: And then I put everything in bold and I highlight it so they know this is the time.
3: Mm-hmm. And then you, when they get to work and do work, you do their work with them.
4: Yeah.
3: Like a baby.
4: Well, no.
3: Yeah, like a baby.
4: Because I'm showing them that I'm a team player. We are a team, okay?
3: Right. You know, it's crazy. You can't, I mean, people are just getting to the point where they want more and more and more. You got to hold their hand while they're doing it.
4: Hey, it could be worse. Someone could not show up to work, right?
3: Yeah, it could
4: and then,
3: be worse.
4: And then say they randomly move away. I heard this story yesterday. I'm like, what? Someone just didn't show and said they moved away? Well, I'd be furious. Who does that?
3: Could be worse. We could have a burglar come in and beat you in the head with a hammer. You're right. It can always be worse.
4: You never know with the people that have been around this place lately. You never know.
3: Oh, those are your folks, Beth. You're their Moses.
4: They did want to stay here, so they want to move in. And they are welcome if they'd like to join us.
3: Probably get better work out of them.
4: Probably.
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1: Turns out that if you've been struggling on the dating apps, or perhaps you've been a little too apprehensive to get on there, it's a fish in a barrel for the ladies, but for dudes, I understand, you know, if you're not some kind of Adonis, that there's not a whole lot of success there. Though people have met and gotten married on there. So it's not a complete swing and a miss, as I understand it. But, you know, everybody agrees it is problematic, and it's hard to do. And maybe you're not the bar person. Maybe you don't like meeting people at bars. A lot of times when you're out of bars, you've had a few, you seem more fun than you usually are. She seems more fun than she usually is. And then you realize, you know, the two sober people don't really have as many things as common as in common as the two drunk folks do. And then, you know, swing and a miss in that aspect as well.
2: And you wake up the next morning and you're like, who is this person?
1: Well, we don't all bang on the first night, Beth. I don't know how things go in Bethland.
2: No, not
1: I might want to move there, actually.
2: No, but I'm saying typically, right? Like, a lot of people will do that.
1: You wake up and you want to chew your arm off so you don't wake her up as you're trying to sneak out the door.
2: Mm-hmm.
1: Well, those dating options are now a thing of, well, not maybe a thing of the past, but you have different options now when it comes to meeting new people. The Gen Zers have kind of changed the landscape now in terms of where they are meeting new dating prospects. I kind of let the cat out of the bag a minute or two ago.
2: Not really.
1: When I revealed that they, you know, the Gen Zers are preferring meeting dates at funerals now.
2: Which is a little creepy, but you know, that grieving widow needs somebody to help her out.
1: Damn! Husband in the coffin, not even all the way cold yet, and you got your hand on her ass as she's peering in the coffin at her dead husband?
2: I mean, didn't you say that could happen to you one day?
1: Oh, yeah, I'm totally. You know, yeah, the boyfriend, they'll already be in a relationship at my funeral.
2: Oh.
1: But I'll tell you what, speaking from personal experience, and I don't know when the right moment to shoot your shot is at a funeral. Typically, it's not in the room where the funeral is being held, like where all the chairs are and, you know, and your body is laying, but out in the foyer area where people are mingling and yada yada. Maybe it's at the after dinner or what have you. Maybe that's where you shoot your shot. But I tell you what, there is a something about going to funerals, having done one myself. I remember the funeral of my great-grandmother. I was in high school at the time, and I don't know why this girl, also in my high school, went with me. I don't remember if maybe I didn't have a ride. Maybe she just, I don't know. Maybe she was in a funeral for all I know. I don't know why you would invite someone to your great-grandmother's funeral. But whatever the case was, this girl came with me. Yeah, very cute girl. We've been friends for a long time, ever since like middle school.
2: Why would you need a date for a funeral? That's bizarre.
1: That was the whole point I was just bringing up. I don't know why.
2: Did your family tell you to bring a date?
1: No. They're saying, you know, hey, make sure you bring a date to peer over great-grandmother's casket. I'm sure that was never said. I don't know what the situation was, but it happened. And afterwards, go back to my place with none of those intentions, but something happened in that time frame where total get-down stuff happened.
2: And it could be because you realize life is precious and short. Get it on while you can.
1: And you know what? Psychologically, that might have been something that occurred. But like, and we had known each other for years and never really considered any of that. But getting down got down after that. And it was, and it never happened again.
2: Aw. Well, that's not a good outcome.
1: Well, I mean, I don't know what my situation was back then or hers. But anyway, it sparked a something in us, so maybe there's something to go into funerals. You're enjoying the zest for life.
2: Do you know the number one place in the world to find singles right now? If you're trying to meet?
1: I don't know. The porn sites are telling me stuff all the time. There's always some hot lady just down the block, some hot MILF that wants to, have me.
2: I was shocked by this. Wallet Hub is saying that Seattle is the best city in the world for singles to meet.
1: Hmm.
2: Because it's usually not the best weather. It's always gray skies.
1: Oh,
2: so.
1: Yeah, it's a Netflix and chill state or city.
2: Mm-hmm. You got to go out there and find your person. And they have outdoor activities, lots of outdoor activities.
1: Yeah, when you can enjoy the outdoors. Otherwise, you're burrowing up.
2: Mm-hmm.
1: Tremendous fog or rain. Is that in the summer, too?
2: Yeah, I went to Seattle a few times during summer, and it was very overcast. It kind of reminded me of San Francisco. They always say the coldest winter I've ever spent is summer in San Francisco. I would say the same thing about Seattle.
1: Maybe that's why everybody's crazy out there. You get so much limited time with the sun.
2: Well, here's the thing. If you're in the city itself, San Francisco, the city, during summer, it's overcast. But if you go and you go to either the South Bay, the East Bay, you'll find sun out there. But in the city, have you ever wondered why they paint those buildings bright yellow, bright pink, and it's just crazy colors all around?
1: I thought it was some kind of a psychological calm down color.
2: So they
1: do in the jails.
2: they paint all of these homes of bright colors in San Francisco because, you know, when it's overcast, you need something to brighten your day up.
1: Aha. Uh-huh.
2: It's to help you mentally.
1: Well, I guess that makes sense or whatever. Funerals aren't the only place that the Gen Zers are preferring to go to. They are meeting each other at protests. I hate this, but I love you.
2: Maybe that's why Seattle's number one. They're known for protesting.
1: Are they?
2: Yeah.
1: But I think protests in a city that's more likely to protest.
2: San Francisco.
1: Definitely San Francisco.
2: Maybe the Gen Zers met on the Golden Gate Bridge when they were blocking traffic.
1: I could never see myself with a San Francisco person. I'm just way too different lenses of life.
2: You know, some San Francisco people, like me, moved out of there and changed things, my views on things. I'm an Arizona girl.
1: Yeah, I don't need anybody to change their views. I just, you know, like, if ours don't align, they just don't align. It's fine. Nothing wrong with you. Nothing wrong with me. We just see life differently.
2: It's so funny when people ask me where I'm from now. I'm like, Arizona. I was there 9 years. Arizona.
1: Liar. Liar.
2: Hey.
1: Your mom spat you out of her womb in San Francisco. That's where you're from.
2: I'm from Arizona. No.
1: Other places are a hospital. Under what circumstance you'd be at the hospital, I don't know, but apparently that's going on.
2: That would make sense. Because if you're, you know, staying overnight at the hospital and they make you do the rounds, like after my surgery, I had to walk around the hospital a few times, you'd probably meet somebody in the hallway.
1: What's the flirting like? Hey, want to come in here and bust my sutures?
2: Why not?
1: Girl, I'm going to bust them sutures wide open.
2: Oh, my gosh. Oh,
1: 93% of young men and 88% of young women say they prefer to meet in person these days rather than on the apps. Which, I mean, that makes a lot of sense. I mean, you figure, like, the one advantage, and again, I don't know because I've never been on the apps, but one advantage, it seems, would be you could dip your toe in the water a little bit in terms of personality comparisons. Like, so you're texting and you're messaging and, you know, you're creating a conversational vibe rather than just cold, just meeting a person first time at a restaurant and struggling for conversation. You have a conversation history to lean on in those situations. I feel like that's your advantage in the app.
2: Maybe. I don't know. But in the app, when you meet them in real life, it's not the same.
1: I understand that. You know, there may be like a case of that is not what your picture looks like.
2: Is that from like 20 years ago? Who is this person?
1: But, you know, you might vibe with that person even if it's on a friendly level just based off the conversation. And certainly you've discussed, you know, life occurrences that you might have similarities with and just make conversation flow a little bit better.
2: Did you know Gen Z's also paying for matchmaking services? Yeah, so this is the newest business that's taking off right now, is to be a matchmaker.
1: Because somebody matches you, somebody else. Why is there a third party involved?
2: I guess.
1: It just sounds like it makes it more a difficult process.
2: I didn't realize that business is taking off, but time to get into the matchmaking.
1: Like, so does the person that is matchmaking, is it like someone who knows both of you or knows one of you and says, hey, you should be with so-and-so over here?
2: No, so the matchmaking business starts with the person saying, okay, you want to be my client? Let me get all this information of what you're looking for. They put out the ad. They interview all the people. They decide on three candidates. They bring you in front of the three candidates, and then whoever you like, send you off on that date.
1: It's the same thing as the app is doing, except the person's doing it. I mean, there's a reason why I guess people are, like, leaning that way, but, I mean, it seems like it's the same thing, just done by a person rather than the app.
2: I would rely on the person more than I would the app, the technology, you know?
1: Problem is, dudes nowadays are a little hesitant to strike up conversation with women in the wild just because, you know, we don't know if you're going to be, you know, that you think we're being a creep, which we'll definitely be a creep if you're not attracted to us. If we're attractive to you, then, you know, it'll be nice. You know, we have so many eggshells to tread on when it comes to just talking to you. Then we're going to be all over Instagram as that jerk who happened to say hello to you.
2: Well, if you do it in a nice manner.
1: Doesn't matter being nice. If you're not attracted to us, then we're automatically an intrusive jerk.
2: Why can't you just be friends at that point?
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2: What? 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
1: Why would you want a hot chick friend?
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1: Basically, that's just you, like, friend-zoning me. Like, you just get to live in your friend zone. 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Maybe you'll change your mind one day, and I'll be a lucky guy. Until then, I'll just kiss your ass for free. Yeah, no thanks.
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3: 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Look for some roadway construction on Bypass 17 from Harrelson Boulevard to Farrell Parkway. From the Axelrod and Associates Traffic Center, Scott Axelrod. I'm Trip West on Wave 104.1.
2: Your Wave 104 cast, you will see sunny skies today, a high of 81. This evening, mostly clear and a low of 66.
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Eddie Money, two tickets to Paradise, the Grand Strand's Classic Rock, Wave 104.1. Welcome to your Monday. Hope you enjoyed the TNA Morning Show. It is your Midday Madness. I am Rockin' Rick Roberts. Don't go anywhere. Still got the Chili Peppers on the way. We'll take a look at that forecast. Zeppelin right now and ramble on, Wave 104.1.

0: Red Hot Chili Peppers, Scar Tissue, Classic Rock Wave 104.1. Of course, that title of that song brings a whole new meaning to this story I'm getting ready to tell you. Last night, I was headed back to my house on 17 Business, right there before you get southbound at the old Air Force Base, and watched a motorcyclist, not wearing a helmet, by the way, go by us. We were in the right-hand lane, and he was in the left-hand lane, and watched him fly by us, doing at least 80. As he was decelerating, he started to get squirrely. His bike hit the curb, launched him at least 10 feet in the air. Bike flipped two or three times, smashed all over the road, and he landed in the middle of 17 Business. I'd like to say that he's going to be all right, but I can't. He was, once he hit the pavement, he never moved. I called 911, told him to get an ambulance out there and the police and fire emergency as fast as they could get out there. And they were very prompt. They were there. I'm telling you, they were there. We turned around and went down the boulevard to get around, and they were there within five minutes. The response time was immaculate, but I hope the man was okay. But I fear that he is in worse condition than he will not ever forget if he's still alive. Something I don't ever want to see again. Stay with me. I've got your forecast, and we'll continue with your Midday Madness coming up next.
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2: I wanted to go see something new. 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
0: 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Well, we will see some partly sunny skies today, then gradually becoming mostly sunny. High 77, warm one. And then tonight, we'll see mostly clear, low 68. And Tuesday, you'll wake up to some patchy fog. But then sunshine and a high of 81. Def Lep still on the way. And we'll throw in some Clapton and Cream. Pat Benatar, Heartbreaker, Wave 104.1.

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0: Meatloaf, Bat Out of Hell, Classic Rockway 104.1. 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

Van Halen, hot for teacher. Well, it's now the other way around. It's hot for student. Isn't that crazy? I am Rockin' Rick Roberts. It is your Midday Madness. We're rolling through that second hour of the show. Still got Pearl Jam on the way. And I got your forecast. Right now, though, how about some Journey? Separate Ways, Wave 104.1.

0: Jam, Yellow Ledbetter, Grandstand's Classic Rock Wave 104.1. Speaking of Pearl Jam, your favorite Pearl Jam tribute band, that would be Jeremy's 10, will be performing down at Surfside this Saturday at Neil and Pam's from 7 to 9. I think I'm going to go out and check the show out. You can too. So come out to Neil and Pam's this Saturday. All right. Don't forget, Memorial Day 500 Countdown kicks off this Friday, May 22nd at 10 a.m. Counting down your favorite classic rock songs all Memorial Day weekend. 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
19: 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Well, we're looking at sunshine and a high around 77 today. Tonight, we'll mostly clear skies, low 68, and plenty of sunshine for your Tuesday. We'll start out, though, with some patchy fog. And we'll see a high around 81 along the beaches, upper 80s inland. ZZ Top still on the way in the Black Crowes. How about Guns N' Roses right now? Welcome to the jungle, Wave 104.1.

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What song am I talking about? 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

0: Joe Walsh, Life's Been Good, Classic Rock Wave 104.1. 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

Van Halen, Dreams, and that was for Lee, working at Finn McCool's up in North Myrtle Beach. Welcome to Cafe Rock. 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
0: Your Wave 104 cast, beautiful today. Sunshine, high 77. Tonight, mostly clear, low 68, and plenty of sunshine and a high of 81 for your Tuesday. 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One is some David Lee Roth and Yankee Rose on Cafe Rock, classic rock, Wave 104.1.

0: Blackfoot, Train, Train. And that was for Chris listening on Highway 22. 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

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Hour number four of your midday madness. I am Rockin' Rick Roberts. Still got Van Halen on the way. We'll take a look at your forecast. Right now, though, how about some Boston? More than a feeling. Grand Strand's Classic Rock Wave 104.1.

0: Van Halen, or should I say Van Hagar, with the Red Rocker on leads. Why can't this be love? All right, I am Rockin' Rick Roberts. Don't forget, this afternoon at 4:20, catch my buddy Charlie Steele for his 4:20 break, sponsored by Vape Republic of Loris, Longs, Little River, and Chadburn, home of the THC-infused slushy. 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
0: Wave 10 forecast. This afternoon, we're looking at sunshine, high 77. Mostly clear tonight, low around 68. Plenty of sunshine and a high of 81 for you Tuesday. Aerosmith still on the way in Whitesnake. How about the Steve Miller Band right now? Rocking me. 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

White Snake, Here I Go Again, Classic Rock Wave 104.1. This next song was born out of a frantic in-studio jam session. Now, the phrase, toys in the attic, is an old euphemism for insanity or having a few screws loose. It was popularized by Lillian Hellman's 1960 Broadway play of the

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Hey, Jeremy's 10, everybody's favorite Pearl Jam tribute band, is going to be at Neil and Pam's in Surfside Beach this Saturday from 7 to 9. Come out and see just how great they sound. Speaking of Pearl Jam, here's Even Flow, Wave 104.1.

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0: Night Ranger, Sister Christian, classic rock wave 104.1. Speaking of Night Ranger, you know, they played Conway Riverfest last year, and it was a record-breaking crowd for that show. It was a free show, too, by the way. Well, guess what? We're going to stay in the same vein this year's Conway Riverfest. Night Ranger is an 80s hair band. Well, guess what? They've got Slaughter and Vixen, two big 80s hair band acts for this year's Conway Riverfest. And it's Saturday, June 27th, 10 a.m. to 10 p.m., downtown Conway. And they'll be celebrating America's 250th anniversary. I think they're going to have some reenactments, like Civil War reenactments. It's a free family event with food, vendors, beer garden, paddle races, kid zones, golf cart parade, cornhole, and more. 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
4: 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We're looking at sunshine for what's left of the afternoon and a high of 77. Mostly clear, low 68 tonight, and plenty of sunshine for your Tuesday and high of 81. Joan Jett still on the way in Deep Purple. 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

Deep Purple, Smoke on the Water. Now, ever wondered where what was the inspiration for that song? Well, Deep Purple was at the Montrose Casino in Switzerland in 1971 and watched the casino burn down during a Frank Zappa concert. And that was the band's inspiration for Smoke on the Water. Joan Jett right now, and I love rock and roll. Who doesn't? Wave 104.1.

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I guess you're just what I need, all I need. 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

0: good, and the Destroyers moving on over. 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It's now time for the Dummy of the Day Award, and it goes to a woman from Tucson, Arizona. She was convicted of selling dangerous drugs, firearms, and are you ready? Landmines. She'll spend more than 14 years in prison. Prosecutors say that one Christina Gonzalez ran a criminal enterprise selling cocaine, methamphetamine, and firearms. And, of course, she decided to throw in there some Bouncing Betty. They're landmines. Yes. What would... I'm still trying to wrap my head around. Who would walk up and say, I need a landmine? I need a landmine. Can you get me a Bouncing Betty landmine? Sure I can. No problem. The world has just went crazy. Or it's been that way for a while. Charlie Steele's on the way next. I'll see you tomorrow. Everybody spread the love.
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0: Lauren Ziva, the Grand Trance Classic Rock, and your home for the Teenage Morning Show, Tommy and Beth, Wave 104.1. My name is Charlie Steele. Good afternoon. Got Pelicans tickets to give away today. Pelicans going to be back at Pelicans Ballpark next week for a home stand against the Wilson Warbirds. I've got your chance to win tickets for next Wednesday night's game. Coming up with our afternoon brain teaser. A little trivia question, somewhat to do with baseball. It's on the way for us shortly, plus about an hour from now. Got today's 420 break on the way, too. 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
1: From the Axelrod & Associates Traffic Center, we have a few new incidents this afternoon. 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Horry County Highway 17 near Lake Arrowhead Road by the Kroger. 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
4: Monday weather.
3: We do have a coastal flood advisory in effect tonight from 8 until 11. Otherwise, clear on the overnight. Low down to 69. Tomorrow, sunny. High 77 here along the coast. Mid-80s to low 90s. The further inland you go, then for Wednesday, sunny and high again. Upper 70s. And again, we're going to be in the 80s and 90s further inland you go. 80 right now. So get back into the classic rock. AC/DC is on. 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

0: think I'll perplex him with my slow ball.
1: One, two, three strikes, you're out. One, two, three strikes, you're out. One, two, three strikes, you're out.
2: The Grand Rance Classic Rock Wave 104.1. Baseball tickets up for grabs this afternoon as the Myrtle Beach Pelicans will be back in town next week taking on the Wilson Warbirds. And I've got tickets for next Wednesday night's game. If you can answer today's trivia question. The question, which Cleveland Indians player in the Classic Comedy Major League is known for his voodoo rituals that involve offering rum and cigars to a small statuette named Jobu? What Cleveland Indians player in the Classic Comedy Major League is known for his voodoo rituals that involve offering rum and cigars to a small statuette named Jobu? If you know it, be the first correct caller after caller number 3, 843-626-WAVE, 843-626-9283. I'll set you up with Pelicans tickets.

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0: Philadelphia, Pennsylvania. That is the Hooters and We Dance, the Grand Strands Classic Rock, and your home for the TNA Morning Show. Tommy and Beth, Wave 104.1. This is Charlie Steele. Baseball tickets up for grabs this afternoon. Pelicans back in town next week. Let's see if we can get somebody to answer our trivia question this afternoon. Wave 104.1. Who's this?
1: That's a dad out in Little River.
0: Hey, how you doing today, man? You all right?
1: Good. I'm doing good. I just want to answer the question. If anyone answered the question yet.
0: You have not gotten an answer yet, so here is the question. What Cleveland Indians baseball player in the movie Major League was known for his voodoo practices and the sacrificing of rum and cigars for the little statuette named Jobu?
1: I think his last name was Serrano.
0: That is it. That's all I need. He was mainly known as Serrano, but Pedro Serrano was the character. Congratulations, man. You've got tickets for baseball next Wednesday night. You're going to check out the Pelicans when they take on the Wilson Warbirds over at Pelicans Ballpark, okay?
1: Very cool. Thank you very much.
0: All right, man. Hang on the line. Let me get some more information from you, okay?
1: I will definitely do that. Thanks a lot.
2: 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Otherwise, traffic's free and clear. 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From the Axelrod Associates Traffic Center, got Axelrod. 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

That's Pink Floyd, the Grand Strand's classic rock, Wave 104.1. 420 break on the way today. We are celebrating a birthday. A new wave rocker turning 76. Hang tight for that. 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

0: Mix and Renegade, the Grand Strand's classic rock in your home for the TNA Morning Show. Tommy and Beth, Wave 104.1. This is Charlie Steele. Got the 420 break on the way, brought to you by Vape Republic. Locations in Loris, Longs, Little River, and Chadbourne. Today, celebrating a birthday, we got a new wave rocker turning 76. Founder or co-founder of the band Devo, which, if you never watched the Devo documentary up on Netflix, a pretty fun watch. I did not know so much about Devo, but interesting watch. But Mark Mothersbaugh, Devo, turning 76. They will play something from their first album next on the 420 break on Wave 104.1.
1: From the Axelrod and Associates Traffic Center, your Monday afternoon traffic still working the incident on 707 near Homestown Road. From the Axelrod and Associates Traffic Center, Todd Axelrod, I'm Eric on Wave 104.1.
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5: Monday weather.
6: All right, the wave will forecast for tonight. We have got a coastal flood advisory. That is in effect until 11 o'clock, between 8 and 11 tonight. Low tonight down to 69 with clear skies. Tomorrow, sunny. Upper 70s here at the coast, mid to upper 80s inland, and pretty much the same thing for Wednesday. Highs again up in the upper 70s here at the coast and upper 80s the further inland you go. It is 80 right now. Let's get back into the classic rock. It is time for today's 420 break, brought to you by Vape Republic, locations in Loris, Longs, Little River, and Chadbourne, home of the THC-infused slushy. Happy birthday to Mark Mothersbaugh, co-founder of Devo, turning 76A from their first album. Are we not men? We are Devo. Says, I can't get no satisfaction. Yes, the song originally done by the Stones. Devo, 420 break, wave 104.1.

0: Halen, the Grand Strand's Classic Rock Wave 104.1. This is Charlie Steele sharing and talking to you about your high school days and a class you failed while you were going to high school. Which one was it?
1: Taking computers. Were you just typing letters, learning how to type? It was computer beginners.
0: We didn't even have that kind of class. We just had, like, regular typing. So why'd you fail?
1: Because I wasn't fast enough.
0: Yeah.
1: The teacher said, well, looks like you failed your class. I'm like, what do you mean I failed? They're like, well, you're too slow.
0: Hey, don't feel too bad. My teachers called me slow, and it wasn't because of typing.

0: 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This is Charlie Steele. Free ride of five, ready to roll. Got your free ride funny on the way. About a little less than an hour from now. Also got some Metallica, Foreigner, Chili Peppers coming up for us, too. If you want to check in with something today on the Thumbs Up Guys Injury Lawyers text line, you can do so at 843-626-WAVE, 843-626-9283. 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
1: From the Axelrod & Associates Traffic Center, we have a new incident this afternoon in Horry County, 501 North near the Tanger Outlets, and State Highway Patrol in the clearing stages of the incident on 707 near Homestown Road. From the Axelrod & Associates Traffic Center, God Axelrod, I'm Eric on Wave 104.1.
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2: 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Congratulations, you have made it through Monday. Get you out of work on your way home. Free ride at 5. Monday is done. And let's look at it like this. You know, we're going into a holiday weekend. So by the time Friday rolls around, going into Memorial Day weekend, let's be honest. No boss should be expecting maximum effort from their employees. So, hey, treat it like a short work week, all right?

0: 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This is Charlie. Still got today's free ride at 5. Funny on the way with Eugene Merman. You might recognize his voice as the voice of Gene on Bob's Burgers. We'll play something from him, plus more nonstop classic rock with Zeppelin. Also Aerosmith on the way, too. And we count them down starting this Friday morning at 10 a.m. It is the Memorial Day 500. 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Just go online to the website, wave104.com. We kick off at 10 this Friday morning. It's the Memorial Day 500 countdown of the Grand Strand's classic rock, Wave 104.1.
1: From the Axelrod & Associates Traffic Center, Monday evening traffic, we have reports of a traffic light out at Harrelson Boulevard near Seaboard Street. See an accident or traffic news we need to know about? 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
9: The Waveland forecast for tonight. We do have a coastal flood advisory in effect. That's in effect from 8 until 11 tonight. Low tonight down to 69. Upper 70s and sunny tomorrow here at the coast. Middle 80s to upper 80s inland. And then pretty much the same thing for Wednesday, too, with highs up around 80 here along the coast and near 90 further inland you go. We're back into the classic rock at the free ride of 5. 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

0: James Grant's Classic Rock Wave 104.1. Charlie Steele in on the Free Ride of Five. Time for the Free Ride of Five Funny from Eugene Merman. He's the voice of Gene on Bob's Burgers. This is from his new YouTube special, Here Comes the Whimsy. And Eugene talking to us about wedding cakes for refugees.
1: I have a son. He's 8. His favorite movie, No Country for Old Men. You thought it would be 3 billboards outside Ebbing, Missouri. You don't know kids. I walked past a wedding cake bakery, and they had a sign in the window that said, Refugees Welcome, which I thought was very sweet. I'm a refugee. I came from the former Soviet Union in 1979. And actually, for the first year my family was in America, we mostly lived off of $700 wedding cakes. We would save each month and eat for 3 days. Those little cake toppers were my only action figures. And the only game I played was weird religious group wedding in a field.

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0: John Mellencamp, the Grand Strand's Classic Rock, Wave 104.1. This is Charlie. Still about ready to wrap up the free ride of five. We'll get into some Queen next, plus the joke of the day on the way about an hour from now. And Monica, sounds like you've had a rough day. What's the deal?
1: I accidentally threw away the TV remote.
0: Well, what did you do that for?
1: Hear me out. I was cleaning the living room, and you get those garbage mail.
0: Yeah.
1: I had stacked everything, and then I folded it. I must have put the remote on top, and when I threw everything in the garbage, I didn't notice it until the next day when I was looking for the remote, and the garbage was already gone.
0: Oops. Well, why don't you just go out and get a universal remote?
1: Do they have that on Amazon?
0: Yeah.
1: I don't know. I've never lost the TV remote before.
0: The heck, you can get them at Walmart right up the street. Or if you have kids, smack them on the back of the head and say, hey, go change the TV for Mama. That's what my parents did.
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Right now, Tom Petty and the Heartbreakers.

0: He'll receive a Lifetime Achievement Award at the American Music Awards coming up in about a week. Billy Idol and Moni Moni, the Grand Strand's classic rock in your home for the Teen A Morning Show with Tommy and Beth. 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This is Charlie Steele. We'll get back into the classic rock. Bad Company, David Bowie, Pink Floyd on the way, plus the joke of the day coming up here for us shortly. 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
1: From the Axelrod & Associates Traffic Center, still seeing delays on Dick Pond Road near Presswick Club Drive, and still dealing with the incident on 707 near Homestown Road. From the Axelrod & Associates Traffic Center, God Axelrod, I'm Eric on Wave 104.1.
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4: Tuesday weather.
3: I'm sorry. It's Monday. Jeff, why'd you hit the Tuesday button? Hit the Monday.
4: Monday weather.
3: Thank you. Hard to find good help in here. For tonight, we do have a coastal flood advisory. That is from 8 until 11 tonight. Otherwise, clear, low down to 69. Tomorrow, sunny. Pretty much sunny for most of the week. Next chance of rain coming in on Friday. So sunny Tuesday and Wednesday. Highs in the mid to upper 70s here along the coast. Mid to upper 80s further inland you go. 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

0: David Bowie, the Grand Strands Classic Rock, Wave 104.1. This is Charlie Steele, and Sharani, you've got something you want to say to people who are getting ready to rock the flip-flops for summer?
1: Oh my gosh. Please, please, I beg of you, before you start rocking the flip-flops and the sandals, go get your pedicures. Come on, don't expose the rest of us to the nauseating, disgusting, like, fungal, whatever, ratchet, you know, jagged toenails you have going on there. Clean it up if it's going to come out and play. You know what I'm saying?
0: That's actually good advice for a lot of things. Clean it up before it comes out to play.

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0: Rolling Stones, the Grand Strands Classic Rock Wave 104.1. This is Charlie Steele, almost out of here for the night. Catch you again tomorrow afternoon. We'll be back in after 3. Gary Kay comes in after 7. He'll keep the rock rolling all the way up till midnight. But before I leave, Joe, for the daytime.
1: Waka waka, who wants to hear a funny-ass joke?
0: A redneck truck driver is driving east, and he sees a truck driving west. All of a sudden, his CB crackles to life. Breaker 19. Hey, buddy, who are the two biggest morons in America? Says the other driver. I don't know, says the redneck. The other driver says, you and your brother. Well, the redneck truck driver gets a little annoyed. But the other driver tells him, hey, man, just calm down. It's a joke. Tell it to the next truck you see. So he continues on down the road for a bit and sees another truck heading towards him. So he gets his CB ready and goes, Breaker 19, hey, buddy, do you know who the two biggest morons in the world are? The other trucker says, I don't know. Who? The redneck says, you and your brother. The other trucker says, that reminds me, Mom wants to know if you'll be coming to Thanksgiving this year. There you go. There's the joke today. Back tomorrow, Classic Rock, Wave 104.1.
2: From the Axelrod and Associates Traffic Center, final check at traffic on this Monday evening. We have a new incident in Horry County, Sea Mountain Highway near Hill Street, and still seeing delays on 707 near Homestown Road. From the Axelrod and Associates Traffic Center, God Axelrod, I'm Eric on Wave 104.1.
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Kansas. 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Scary K on a Monday night. Starting a new work week. I hope you guys had a fantastic weekend. Let's do a little Golden Earring. Radar Love.

0: Aerosmith, Come Together, covering the Beatles on the Grand Strand's Classic Rock, and you're home for the TNA Morning Show with Tommy and Beth, Wave 104.1, Scary K, on a Monday evening, trying to get back in the grind. I hope you guys are all doing well. I hope you had a fantastic weekend, did something nice. Weather was beautiful. We'll get your Wave 104 forecast a little bit. 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It all kicks off Friday morning with Rick Roberts, 10 a.m., counting down your favorite classic rock songs all Memorial Day weekend long. 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
1: Hello, I'm Carol Miller with today's Get the Let Out. 60 years ago, on May 18th, 1966, Jimmy Page and John Paul Jones had just worked as session musicians on two consecutive days at IBC Studios in London. This was for guitarist Jeff Beck's first solo recording session. The other hired musicians were drummer Keith Moon of The Who and pianist Nicky Hopkins. They formed the studio lineup playing Beck's Bolero, the B-side of Jeff Beck's debut single. John Paul Jones remembers they abstractly considered becoming a touring band. Keith Moon had a name picked out.
2: The name Led Zeppelin was coined by Keith Moon, which was originally going to be for a band that recorded Beck's Bolero. And then the thought of it all going on the road, I thought, was really horrific. That never came about, but we remembered the name and asked if we could use it.
1: I'm Carol Miller with today's Get the Let Out. We'll Led Zepp next time, right here.
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0: All right, let's take a look at that Wave 104 forecast for tonight. Mostly clear skies, low around 69. Tomorrow, beautiful day, sunny, high near 77. Tomorrow night, mostly clear, low around 69. And for your Wednesday, sunny, high near 78. Let's get back into it. We got some Steve Miller Band, Twisted Sister, Chili Peppers, Bon Jovi. 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

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Showing my age here. How about some Twisted Sister? We're not going to take it.

0: Bon Jovi, Wanted Dead or Alive on the Grand Strands, Classic Rock, and you hope at the TNA Morning Show with Tommy and Beth, Wave 104.1, Scary K, on a Monday night. Hope you guys are having a fantastic evening. 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